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1: Awesome. And as you look forward to the July event, my final question is, you know, what are you most proud of, you know, after 2 decades of work? And by the way, I must tip my hat off to you, sister.
0: I'm thankful. I think that all of us, everyone on this earth has gifts, and our charge is to use our gifts to make this world a better place. 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
1: 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Dr. Freeman, I know your event this Friday will be a great success. Thank you for stopping by BIN News this hour. 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Stay connected and subscribe and follow BIN News this hour wherever you get your podcast. I'm Doug Davis for the Black Information Network. Have a great Wednesday. Stay safe out there. And if you see something, say something.
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4: At the Black Information Network, we keep the conversation going long after the hashtags fade. We remember when the country promised police reform, when protests filled streets, when cities vowed to shift priorities. But how much have things really changed? We check in on those promises. We track departments that banned chokeholds and those that didn't, cities that reallocated police budgets and those that quietly reversed course. We follow legislation, union contracts, body cam audits, and internal affairs reports. We ask who's still on the force, what training actually looks like, and whether the communities most impacted are being heard or ignored. We talk to survivors of police violence still waiting for justice, and we lift up the local wins, cities that are making real change thanks to consistent organizing and public pressure. Because reform just isn't a response, it's a commitment, and we're here to track it every step of the way. With Black News First, I'm Kevin Brown on the Black Information Network.
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6: I'm Mike Stevens on your home for Black News First, the Black Information Network. More than a dozen people are without a home after a fire tore through an apartment building in Atlanta. Many of them were Black. It's the second recorded fire at that complex in 2 years. This Black woman named Roshonda has lost everything for the second time.
7: Once again, this happened. Lost everything again.
8: It's heart-striking because it's my second time replacing clothes, furniture, and stuff. It was hard the first time to do it, and now seeing it again, I got to start all over again.
6: Fire officials say one reason they could not put the fire down faster is the fire hydrant there did not put out enough water. The water pressure was just too low, as this fire department radio transmission shows.
9: We're running out of water.
10: We're out of water on the first floor.
6: The Red Cross says it helped 29 people after the fire. An investigation is continuing into an incident that should not have happened, especially with a Black family already grieving. Detroit police say a funeral on the city's west side turned violent when an argument outside Greater Love Tabernacle Church escalated into gunfire. Police say a suspect fired into a crowd, wounding 4 people in their 20s. This man lives nearby.
11: First, it sounded like an argument, like they was arguing at first. Then I guess a fight ensued. And then after that, the gunshots, and then you just see everybody running.
6: Officers who were already nearby on a separate assignment quickly responded and shot the suspect, bringing the incident to an end. Detroit Black Police Chief Todd Bennison.
12: You don't come to work expecting to have to do this, but the officer saw the threat and took action, and our officer is absolutely a hero.
6: I'm Mike Stevens on the Black Information Network. Now your local news.
13: I'm Mike Island on your home for 24/7 News, Columbus's BIN 1230, the Black Information Network. A family is mourning and is also creating awareness of mental health resources. According to ABC 6, a man accused of killing his aunt has been charged with murder. David Holmes, the 31-year-old nephew of Randell Bowman, the family says, has been battling mental health issues, which they say played a role in Bowman's death. Holmes lived at the house with her. Police found Bowman dead, wrapped in a rug in her basement with wounds. Tracy Kane, Bowman's sister, tells ABC6 about the African-American family's predicament.
14: It's just tragedy across the board. You know, my sister's dead and my nephew's in jail for it.
13: Kane says Bowman wanted Holmes to be at the house with her.
14: She wanted him there, even though she was a little scared. She didn't want him to have to be walking the streets with schizophrenia and at the shelters and things of that nature. That's not what she wanted. And pretty much she sacrificed her life for that.
13: The family says they tried in every way to get Holmes the proper support. The family feels that more needs to be done systemically to change how mental health crises are handled, ABC6 says. I'm Mike Island on your home for Black News First, Columbus's BIN 1230, the Black Information Network.
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17: Remember how the 14-year-old version of yourself felt? 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You're living through it now. You got this, kid.
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21: The opinions, beliefs, and viewpoints expressed in this commentary are those of the author and do not necessarily represent those of BIN and its founding partners and employees. Now it's time to bring the funk with Roland S. Martin.
22: How dangerous is Donald Trump and this MAGA administration? Well, they hold the belief that they can do whatever they want, when they want, and they don't have to answer to anybody else. If you look at what is happening in this country, and if you understand that there are three branches of government, executive, that's the White House, legislative, that's the House and the Senate, judicial, that's the federal judiciary, Supreme Court. Well, the Constitution clearly states that anything that deals with money must originate in the House, not the Senate, in the House. So Congress passes laws. Congress appropriates money. That's what they do. What Donald Trump has decided is that they have the power to decide whether the money gets spent or not. Last week, Russell Vaught, who leads his Office of Management and Budget, testified on this very issue. And for them, they believe that a president has all power, that he controls everything. And so you have numerous projects, numerous buildings, numerous grants that have been approved by Congress, and this administration has said, no, we don't like that. So therefore, we're not going to fund it. We're going to cancel the funding. This is a complete joke. And see, what Republicans have done is that they've allowed him to do so. They say nothing and do nothing. So what? If a Democratic president comes in and they do the exact same thing, that these folks are going to say, oh my God, this is unfair. This is how shameful it is to have these folks involved in the White House. And it's going to come back to bite these folks in the butt. I'm Roland Martin of the Black Information.
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0: Here's what's trending this hour. The family of 18-year-old Nolan Wells is still pressing for answers with the announcement that the results of an independent autopsy shows the cause of death is still undetermined. The Equal Employment Opportunity Commission is voting to end a rule that requires companies to show diversity in the workplace. And LeBron James' agent says his client won't be rushed into making a decision on his next destination. I'm Esther Dillard, and that's what's trending.
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20: LeBron James' next move remains uncertain. His agent Rich Paul said Monday on his podcast there's no timetable for the four-time NBA champion's free agency decision, adding that interested teams have already made their pitches. The 41-year-old is reportedly weighing options, including the Miami Heat, Cleveland Cavaliers, and Philadelphia 76ers. Meanwhile, Georgia running back Dante Dowdell is recovering from serious injuries suffered in an ATV accident. Head coach Kirby Smart confirmed the news at SEC Media Days, but did not provide a return timeline. The senior transfer was expected to serve as a backup this season after rushing for more than 550 yards and 3 touchdowns at Kentucky last year. And an Oregon teenager turned a $3 thrift store find into an $89,600 payday. 19-year-old Quinn Brown bought a Lakers warm-up jacket worn by NBA legend Wilt Chamberlain during the 1972 finals at Goodwill. After Sotheby's authenticated the piece, it sold for nearly $90,000. Chamberlain wore the jacket during the Lakers championship run, where he was named finals MVP. With the latest in sports, I'm Morgan Wood on the Black Information Network.
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2: A legal dispute has emerged 1 year after the death of actor Malcolm Jamal Warner. His widow, Dr. Tanisha Delilah Warner, has filed a lawsuit seeking more than $1.2 million from the Warner Family Trust, naming Warner's mother, Pamela Warner, in her role as successor trustee. According to court filings, Tanisha claims she is owed money under a premarital agreement, including a $1 million life insurance policy, annual payments, retirement contributions, and compensation for work she performed as her husband's chief of staff. Warner, who is best known for playing Theo Huxtable on The Cosby Show, died in July 2025 at age 54 after an accidental drowning in Costa Rica. And a federal civil lawsuit involving music producer Rodney Lil Rod Jones and Sean Diddy Combs has experienced another delay. According to court filings there, attorneys have reported difficulties communicating with Combs while he remains in custody, contributing to scheduling and case management challenges. The case remains active as Lil Rod is suing Combs for $30 million, accusing the mogul of sexual assault, sex trafficking, grooming, and running an illegal criminal enterprise. With the latest in entertainment at 17 and 47 minutes past each hour, I'm Bree Wood. On the Black Information Network, your home for Black news first.
3: Welcome to the journey around America, where we visit iconic locations connected to Black history. Today, we head to Harlem, New York, where the legendary Apollo Theater stands as a symbol of African-American culture. The Apollo Theater opened its doors in 1914 as a burlesque theater, but soon became the premier showplace for live musical entertainment. The theater became famous for Amateur Night, a weekly talent show that launched the careers of stars like Lauryn Hill and the Jackson 5.
4: Osiris,
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3: The slogan, "Be Good or Be Gone," became the theater's motto. 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For the Black Information Network, I'm Kevin Brown.
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7: 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We listen.
2: Another aspect of America at 250, a Black perspective. Education has always been at the heart of Black freedom movements. Under slavery, literacy was suppressed because it was seen as a dangerous form of empowerment. After emancipation, Black communities displayed extraordinary determination in building schools, often with their own resources and labor. Education became a practical necessity for advancement and a public declaration of dignity and humanity. Schools served as centers of community life and engines of social mobility, even as they were targeted by white supremacist violence and underfunded. In 1953, attorney Thurgood Marshall stood before the U.S. Supreme Court and claimed segregation was an attempt to keep people of color enslaved, and now was the time to end it. Months later, the courts unanimously ruled in his favor.
8: We are confident that desegregation will proceed to open the door to true democracy for all of the children of our nation.
2: Historically Black colleges and universities, or HBCUs, became pillars of American society, nurturing generations of teachers, doctors, ministers, lawyers, scientists, artists, and political leaders. Founded before the Supreme Court's 1954 Brown versus Board of Education decision, HBCUs provided access to higher education and cultivated intellectual traditions that mainstream institutions often ignored. As America celebrates 250 years, these campuses have become havens for academic excellence, cultural development, and political activism, helping to shape leaders who would transform American life. The Supreme Court's 1954 ruling in Brown versus Board of Education marked a turning point, declaring state-sponsored segregation in public schools unconstitutional. But legal change did not mean immediate transformation. Black students in places like Topeka, Kansas, faced exclusion from extracurricular activities, daily indignities, and ongoing resistance to integration. These challenges were not theoretical. They were lived realities that damaged courage and perseverance from Black students,
4: families, and educators. The struggle for educational equality continues as access to quality schooling remains uneven across the country. Currently, California schools are more divided by wealth than those in most other states. Schools with more low-income students often have higher teacher turnover and lower achievement. Experts say redrawing district boundaries or sharing resources could help. A report by Brown's Promise, a nonprofit name for the Supreme Court case that ordered racial desegregation in schools, Brown versus Board of Education claims California has more economic segregation than racial segregation in schools. It ranks 25th in the country for dividing white students from Black, Hispanic, and Native American students. I'm Misty Jordan, looking back on the Black perspective of America 250 on the Black Information Network.
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9: April 21st, 2016. 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
15: Hispanic homeowners paying more for homeowners insurance than other consumers. Well, according to the Consumer Federation of America, the answer is yes. Homeowners in predominantly Black and Hispanic neighborhoods are often paying significantly more for homeowners insurance than people in largely white neighborhoods, even when they are buying similar coverage. Researchers found that these higher costs can add up to hundreds or even thousands of dollars more per year, creating an additional financial burden for Black and Hispanic families. Consumer advocates say the findings highlight potential inequities and how insurance premiums are calculated and are calling on regulators to take a closer look at industry practices. They argue that where someone lives should not result in dramatically different rates if the coverage and risk are comparable. It's important to note that premiums are based on a range of factors, including claims history, local risk, the cost of rebuilding, and other market conditions. Money news at 24 and 54 minutes past each hour. I'm Nicole Deal on your home for Black News First, the Black Information Network.
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15: In Los Angeles, California, a judge must now decide whether there's enough evidence to put singer David, whose real name is David Anthony Burke, on trial for the killing of 14-year-old Celeste Rivas Hernandez. Prosecutors presented testimony from investigators who found the teen's dismembered remains in a Tesla linked to Burke, along with evidence, including matching tattoos and online purchases of chainsaws. Burke, who is Black, faces charges of murder, child sex abuse, and mutilation.
16: Meanwhile, the murder-for-hire trial of a Black rapper in Dallas, Texas is once again getting attention over the use of rap lyrics in criminal cases. Prosecutors say Yellow Beezy, whose real name is Marquise Conway, had whole songs about the attack on his rival. Attorney Rick Vella telling the judge the songs must be played for the jury. Meantime, the defense says the lyrics are storytelling rather than literal admissions of criminal activity. The defense making the point that other genres of music don't get the same treatment. Thousands of people in the U.S. have gotten sick from cyclosporiasis, with most experiencing severe diarrhea.
17: However, Department of Health Secretary Robert Kennedy Jr. says the outbreak is under control. The Food and Drug Administration originally linked the outbreak to shredded iceberg lettuce from a Taylor Farms facility in Mexico. Mexican health authorities, however, say their investigation did not find evidence the outbreak originated there. The majority of the cases are out of Michigan, where over 6,500 cases have been reported. I'm Mike Island on the Black Information Network.
15: And finally, a teenager in Portland, Oregon found a Wilt Chamberlain Lakers jacket at a Goodwill for $3. Quinn Brown then sold the jacket for over $89,000 at auction.
18: Saw somebody looking at it and I was kind of waiting and they ended up just throwing it back in the bin, immediately grabbed it. Didn't know what I had at the time, but definitely knew it was something special.
15: Apparently, it was a warm-up jacket worn by the Black basketball star during the 1972 NBA Finals. I'm Nicole Deal, along with Mike Moore, on your home for Black News First, the Black Information Network. Your Washington Roundup is next.
19: A federal appeals court has ordered the Trump administration to move forward with student loan relief for roughly 500,000 borrowers covered under the Sweet versus McMahon settlement. The case involves former students who say they were misled by colleges, many of them for-profit institutions, accused of deceptive practices. The administration had sought to delay the relief, arguing parts of the settlement should be reconsidered, but the court rejected that effort. Eligible borrowers could see their federal student loans canceled, qualifying payments refunded, and the debt removed from their credit reports. The ruling could have an outsized impact on Black borrowers who attended for-profit colleges and carry higher levels of student loan debt. Advocates say the decision offers long-awaited financial relief, while the administration has not indicated whether it will pursue additional legal action. That's your Washington Roundup. I'm Morgan Wood in Washington, D.C. on the Black Information Network.
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21: This is Esther Dillard with another spotlight on Black excellence. Tyler Perry is one of the most successful figures in the entertainment industry. Born in New Orleans, Louisiana in 1969, Emmett Perry Jr. endured a difficult childhood marked by poverty and abuse. After changing his name and moving to Atlanta in 1992, Tyler Perry began writing and producing stage plays that became highly successful.
22: All you gotta do is take an R&B song, put Jesus in it, and it's a gospel song.
21: What? It was also during that time that he created his signature character, the iconic Mabel Medea Simmons.
23: Yea, though she walked in the valley with the shadow of Little Red Riding Hood and the Three Bears.
21: With an estimated net worth of over $1 billion, Tyler Perry is also a generous philanthropist, having donated millions to such causes as education, civil rights, and disaster relief, and another shining example of Black excellence. I'm Esther Dillard on the Black Information Network.
24: Esther Dillard with BIN News Now. Miami-Dade Mayor Daniela Levine Cava stood with lawmakers, healthcare leaders, and business owners to speak out against the end of temporary protected status for Haitian nationals. The deadline is Friday, and Cava says it will seriously impact Miami.
25: We cannot strengthen our economy by pushing lawful workers out.
24: Miami-Dade is home to the largest concentration of Haitians in the country. Meantime, Tropical Storm Bertha's center has made landfall in Louisiana. A tropical storm warning is in effect from the Florida-Alabama border to Morgan City and New Orleans. And Republican Senator John Cornyn of Texas told Politico Tuesday he won't vote to advance two of Trump's ambassador nominees unless the administration releases funds set aside for an HIV and AIDS program credited with saving millions of lives in poor countries, including some on the continent of Africa. Get BIN News Now on demand 24/7 on the iHeartRadio app.
3: I'm Kevin Brown on your home for 24/7 news, the Black Information Network. A private autopsy conducted on behalf of the family of 18-year-old Nolan Wells has been released. Speaking at the NAACP National Convention in Chicago, civil rights attorney Ben Crump read from the findings.
26: Cause of death undetermined, pending investigation.
3: The official autopsy from the Mississippi State Medical Examiner's Office is still pending, and once that's completed, it'll be sent to the local coroner.
0: Wells was found dead in the water on July 6, just off Horn Island, Mississippi, where he was on a boating trip with friends for the 4th of July weekend. His friends reportedly told police he didn't make the return trip on July 4th with them after he met a girl at the party. The case has gained national attention with its racial component, given Wells, who was black, was traveling with a group of friends, all of whom are white. Tropical storm Bertha is moving steadily toward Louisiana. NBC correspondent George Solis has the latest from New Orleans.
2: The winds starting to pick up, and of course we expect them to only intensify as Tropical Storm Bertha approaches. Tropical storm warnings already into effect right now. Still, the worst of Bertha expected to stay along the Gulf there, but still, the threat to coastal communities cannot be ignored.
0: Bertha is currently about 45 miles northeast of the mouth of the Mississippi River and headed toward Louisiana's Bayou Country, with sustained winds of over 50 miles per hour. A tropical storm warning is in effect from the coast of Alabama to Morgan City, Louisiana, and a tropical storm watch has been extended to eastern Texas. Bertha is expected to dump 1 to 4 inches of rain along the coast from northern Florida to southern Texas. Forecasters are warning of flooding, storm surge, and rip currents along the coast. Senator Raphael Warnock of Georgia is calling for Democrats to investigate officials involved in congressional redistricting if the party regains control of Congress. He believes that newly drawn maps have weakened black voting power and wants lawmakers to examine whether race played a role. Warnock's plan includes banning partisan gerrymandering, expanding voting rights, and limiting the influence of money in elections. He suggests using hearings, document requests, testimony, and subpoenas to determine if officials violated the law while redrawing voting districts. Warnock also emphasized the importance of prioritizing voting rights and redistricting ahead of the next election cycle. Racial trauma, also known as race-based traumatic stress, RBTS, is a significant mental health issue in the black community, resulting from experiences of racism and discrimination. Kaiser Permanente is raising awareness during National Minority Mental Health Awareness Month about the impact of RBTS on historically underserved communities. Chronic exposure to race-related stress can lead to anxiety, depression, and physical health conditions, contributing to health disparities. Seeking professional support is crucial for individuals experiencing symptoms of race-based traumatic stress, as addressing racial trauma is a public health responsibility that requires creating safe and supportive spaces for healing and thriving. I'm Kevin Brown on your home for Black News First, the Black Information Network.
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8: I'm Uptown Angela on the Black Information Network. In 1895, Mary Fields, also known as Stagecoach Mary, became the first African-American woman to become a U.S. Postal Service Star Route Carrier. She was hired because she was the fastest at hitching a team of 6 horses. She drove her route with horses and a mule named Moses. Born a slave in 1832 in Tennessee, Mary had a reputation for wearing men's clothes, smoking, drinking, and shooting guns. Before becoming a mail carrier, she worked for 10 years at a convent, but her lifestyle led her to being kicked out of the mission. As a star carrier in Cascade, Montana, her job was to protect the mail on her route from thieves and bandits and to deliver mail. She was the only second woman in the United States and the first African-American woman to serve in that role. When she died in December 1914, she had one of the largest funerals ever in Cascade. And that's a fact. I'm Uptown Angela on the Black Information Network.
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10: I'm Mike Stevens on your home for Black News First, the Black Information Network. More than a dozen people are without a home after a fire tore through an apartment building in Atlanta. Many of them were black. It's the second recorded fire at that complex in 2 years. This black woman named Roshonda has lost everything for the second time.
11: Once again, this happened. Lost everything again.
27: It's heart-striking because it's my second time replacing clothes, furniture, and stuff. It was hard the first time to do it, and now seeing it again, I got to start all over again.
10: Fire officials say one reason they could not put the fire down faster is the fire hydrant there did not put out enough water. The water pressure was just too low, as this fire department radio transmission shows.
1: We're running out of water. We're out of water on the first floor.
10: The Red Cross says it helped 29 people after the fire. An investigation is continuing into an incident that should not have happened, especially with a black family already grieving. Detroit police say a funeral on the city's west side turned violent when an argument outside Greater Love Tabernacle Church escalated into gunfire. Police say a suspect fired into a crowd, wounding four people in their 20s. This man lives nearby.
6: First, it sounded like an argument, like they was arguing at first. Then I guess a fight ensued. And then after that, the gunshots, and then you just see everybody running.
10: Officers who were already nearby on a separate assignment quickly responded and shot the suspect, bringing the incident to an end. Detroit Black Police Chief Todd Bennison.
7: You don't come to work expecting to have to do this, but the officer saw the threat and took action. And

0: in her basement with wounds. Tracy Kane, Bowman's sister, tells ABC6 about the African-American family's predicament.
1: It's just tragedy across the board. You know, my sister's dead and my nephew's in jail for it.
0: Kane says Bowman wanted Holmes to be at the house with her.
1: She wanted him there, even though she was a little scared. She didn't want him to have to be walking the streets with schizophrenia and at the shelters and things of that nature. That's not what she wanted. And pretty much she sacrificed her life for that.
0: The family says they tried in every way to get Holmes the proper support. The family feels that more needs to be done systemically to change how mental health crises are handled, ABC6 says. I'm Mike Island on your home for Black News First, Columbus's BIN 1230, the Black Information Network.
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6: Arrived.
5: His name is Vince O'Dempsey. Psychopath, gangster, child killer, rapist. I'm Matthew Condon, journalist and true crime author, and I've spent years researching and tracking the life and crimes of this vicious murderer. And this is Ghost Gate Road.
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5: Vince O'Dempsey is currently serving life for three murders. He self-confessed to 33. My opinion? It's closer to 100. From Wooshka Studios, I'm Matthew Condon, and this is Ghost Gate Road.
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11: I'm Amber Payton with the Black Information Network. In most newsrooms, stories about the Black community are an occasional headline. 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We cover national news through a Black lens. 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Because you deserve a news source that sees the full picture and keeps you in it. With Black News First, this is the Black Information Network.
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13: Cell phones have been an integral part of connecting our modern world. But did you know a Black nuclear engineer pioneered the technology for them? Henry Thomas Sampson was born in 1934 in Jackson, Mississippi. He earned his bachelor's degree in chemical engineering from Purdue University in 1956, followed by his master's degree from UCLA in 1961 and his PhD shortly after. In 1971, Henry Sampson created the Gamma Electric Cell. It's a device which produced long-lasting power to satellites. Sampson's innovation caught the attention of the most Motorola Company, which then placed his patented technology into their telephones. This eventually led to the very first telephone calls being made

0: using cell phones. Henry Sampson passed on June 4th, 2015. His genius and black excellence helped create the globally connected world we share today. This is Tammy Eswick for the Black Information Network.
1: 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I'm Mike Strautmanis, and my history lives here.
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4: Here's what's trending this hour. Maryland Congressman Kwasi Mfume is speaking out against the Trump administration's attack on Black history and the Smithsonian Institution.
5: If you erase it, we will replace it. 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
4: He spoke directly about attacks on the National Museum of African American History and Culture. And Texas visa restrictions could stall research into rare cancers at Houston's MD Anderson Cancer Center. I'm Esther Dillard, and that's what's trending.
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6: We previously reported that Snoop Dogg's life story is headed to the big screen, and now Universal Pictures has announced that Snoop, the upcoming biopic about the rap icon, will hit theaters on August 6, 2027. The film will star Outer Banks actor Jonathan Davis as Snoop Dogg. The movie will be rated R and feature music from Snoop's extensive catalog. Snoop first teased the project at CinemaCon earlier this year, telling fans, quote, "After my brothers got to tell their story with Straight Outta Compton, now it's my turn."
8: And in more entertainment news, a Bronx man has pleaded not guilty after authorities say he crashed his Subaru through the security gate of Jay-Z and Beyonce's East Hampton estate. Prosecutors say 63-year-old Keith Webster allegedly drove through the property's mechanical gate, causing more than $1,500 in damage before being detained by the couple's private security team. Webster faces charges of criminal mischief and criminal trespass and is scheduled to return to court on July 29th. A judge has also issued a temporary restraining order barring him from contacting Jay-Z or Beyonce or going near their property. With the latest in entertainment at 17 and 47 minutes past each hour, I'm Bree Wood on the Black Information Network, your home for Black news first.
9: I'm Vanessa Tyler with a look at modern-day Black history you should know. September 11th, 2001, we will never forget. Amid the terror and destruction, countless heroes answered the call, running toward danger while others fled. Among them were Black firefighters and police officers who made the ultimate sacrifice. They were fathers, mothers, sons, daughters, courageous first responders who carried the weight of duty, knowing the risks. Firefighter Vernon Cherry, a gifted singer with Ladder 118 in Brooklyn, gave his life that day. NYPD officer Clinton Davis stood as a guardian of the city he loved. These heroes reflected the strength and resilience of their communities. Their sacrifices remind us of the unity and courage we are capable of, even in our darkest moments. This is Vanessa Tyler on your home for 24/7 Black News First, the Black Information Network.
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10: We begin in Los Angeles, California. Investigators there have testified on the first day of a preliminary hearing as the district attorney's office seeks to prosecute Black singer David. The hearing process will determine if there is enough evidence for the singer, whose real name is David Burke, to stand trial on charges of murdering a 14-year-old girl.
6: David appeared in court wearing an orange jail uniform and restraints. The judge allowed Burke's hands to be removed so he could take notes and drink water, but denied the request to remove his shackles. During the hearing, prosecutors showed photos of the dismembered and decomposing body of the victim, Celeste Rivas Hernandez. The girl's parents were in the courtroom but are not expected to testify during the preliminary hearing. I'm Morgan Wood on the Black Information Network.
11: In mostly Black Detroit, Michigan, cops say three people have been injured in a drive-by shooting. The incident happened Tuesday night. Shots were fired from a Black SUV. Black Detroit Public Information Officer Jalen Nelson says two men and one woman were shot several times each.
12: We do know that there were some people that may have witnessed this incident. We ask that if anyone witnessed anything or knows anything, to contact the 9th Precinct, who will be investigating this incident, or Crime Stoppers at 1-800-SPEAK-UP.
11: One of the men is hospitalized in critical condition, and the others are in serious condition. Police say it appears to have been an isolated incident, and they are searching for the SUV. Meanwhile, in Chicago, Illinois, the city's Black mayor, Brandon Johnson, is touting a youth summer employment program. Johnson announced that nearly 29,000 young people have been hired for summer employment opportunities through Chicago Youth Works.
13: That means nearly 29,000 young people that we budgeted for, Chicagoans, are building successful futures in our city and contributing to building safer and more vibrant communities.
11: Participants have spent the summer working in city departments, sister agencies, aldermanic offices, and local businesses. The city is on pace to hit its summer youth employment goal for a fourth year in a row.
10: We've learned the reward now being offered for information leading to an arrest and conviction for the death of Black 18-year-old Nolan Wells has reached $125,000. Black NFL Hall of Famer Terrell Owens is the latest person to come forward to pledge money. Owens' $25,000 pledge comes on the heels of media mogul Tyler Perry and Reverend Al Sharpton each pledging $50,000. And finally, just for teens, a Black-owned skincare brand designed for preteens, teens, and young adults is expanding to nearly 10,000 Dollar General stores nationwide ahead of the back-to-school season. Company execs say the brand, known for its affordable and effective skincare products, aims to provide access to quality skincare in communities where specialty beauty retailers are scarce. I'm Mike Moore, along with Nicole Deal on your home for 24/7 News, the Black Information Network.
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15: Current and former Department of Justice officials appointed under presidents of both parties who warned that you should not be in this position.
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10: A federal judge has ruled in favor of Black farmers. The U.S. Department of Agriculture to restore roughly $127 million in grant funding.
3: It's on the Black Information Network. 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
11: 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If so, you may still have time to file a claim and get some of your money back. The deadline to file a claim in Amazon's $2.5 billion settlement with the Federal Trade Commission is July 27. The FTC accused Amazon of using deceptive enrollment practices and creating obstacles for customers trying to cancel their Prime memberships. Amazon denied wrongdoing, but did agree to settle the case and provide compensation to eligible customers. To qualify, you must be a U.S. Prime customer who either unintentionally enrolled or had trouble canceling between June 23, 2019 and June 23, 2025. You also must have used fewer than 10 Prime benefits during a 12-month period and not have already received an automatic payout from the settlement. Eligible customers can file a claim online at subscriptionmembershipsettlement.com. Approved claims could receive up to $51. Money News at 24 and 54 minutes past each hour. I'm Nicole Deal on your home for Black News First, the Black Information Network.
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10: And I'm Mike Moore on your home for 24/7 News, the Black Information Network.
11: Black Congressman Kwasi Mfume is speaking out against the Trump administration's attacks on Black history and the Smithsonian Institute. During a House Oversight Subcommittee hearing, Mfume pushing back on what he says are efforts to reshape the presentation of American history at federal museums, parks, and cultural institutions. He also spoke out against efforts to deny, denigrate, and obfuscate African-American contributions to the nation's history.
10: In other political news, Black U.S. Representative Cleo Fields says he's not seeking re-election to Louisiana's 6th Congressional District. Instead, Fields says he plans to run for the unexpired term for the state Senate in the 14th District. The state legislature passed a new congressional map back in May that eliminated Fields' majority Black district. The U.S. Supreme Court ruled that the district was the result of unconstitutional racial gerrymandering. Meanwhile, New York City Mayor Zoran Mamdani walking back his pledge and campaign promise to arrest Israeli Prime Minister Benjamin Netanyahu on an international criminal court warrant.
16: My administration has reviewed every avenue available under applicable law to determine whether New York City could execute the International Criminal Court's arrest warrant if Benjamin Netanyahu came here. It is clear that we do not have the independent legal authority to enforce this warrant.
10: In a video posted on X, Mamdani also listed alleged war crimes against Netanyahu, challenging the federal government to arrest him. Netanyahu is expected in New York City to attend the UN General Assembly September 13th, but Mamdani says he is not welcome.
11: And finally, in Dallas, Texas, a Black man has been hired as the president and CEO of Dallas Area Rapid Transit. Nathaniel Ford Sr. was previously the longtime CEO of the Jacksonville, Florida Transportation Authority. The DART board in Dallas approved Ford in a 9-4 vote, but there was some debate about his spending and travel during his tenure in Florida. Eventually, his decades of leadership in transportation landed him the job. I'm Nicole Deal, along with Mike Moore, on your home for Black News First, the Black Information Network. Your healthy minute is next.
6: New research suggests excess body fat may be linked to more than 1 in 10 cancer cases, more than double previous estimates. The UK study published in the journal Cancer Communications found that measuring body fat distribution rather than relying only on body mass index or BMI may provide a more accurate picture of cancer risk. Researchers say where fat is stored in the body appears to play a key role in developing certain cancers. According to the CDC, nearly half of non-Hispanic Black adults have obesity, while Black Americans continue to experience higher death rates from several major cancers. Experts say maintaining a healthy weight, staying physically active, and keeping up with recommended cancer screenings can help lower risk and improve early detection. That's your Healthy Minute. I'm Morgan Wood on the Black Information Network.
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18: Hope in the face of difficulty. Hope in the face of uncertainty. The audacity of hope.
19: I'm asking you to believe, not in my ability to bring about change, but in yours. Yes, we can.
20: Hope has an address, and it starts with us. Honoring legacies, overcoming barriers, pursuing justice, empowering generations.
21: Welcome to Hope Has a Home. I'm Bree Wood for the Black Information Network. One of the most anticipated parts for visitors of the Obama Presidential Center is the museum itself. Beyond the ribbon cuttings, the crowds, and the excitement surrounding this historic opening, there's a bigger question worth asking. What story is this museum trying to tell? Well, when most people hear the words Presidential Museum, they probably think of historical artifacts, campaign memorabilia, official portraits, and snapshots from life inside the White House. And yes, visitors will certainly experience that history. But according to the Obama Foundation, this museum is designed to be something more than a look back at a presidency. It's intended to tell the story of Barack and Michelle Obama while also exploring the power of ordinary people coming together to create extraordinary change. And that's an important distinction because the Obama story has never really been presented as the story of one person reaching the highest office in the land. It's also a story about community. A story about hope. A story about people who believed their voices mattered and that their actions could make a difference.
22: Y'all, hope is all we have because hope is the essential spark that lights the fire of change. But hope is a choice. The Obama Presidential Center is a living testament to the power of choice, y'all.
21: Inside the museum, visitors will be able to explore exhibits that highlight life in the Obama White House, view artifacts connected to pivotal moments in American history, and engage with interactive experiences that connect the Obama's journeys to the movements, communities, and everyday people who helped shape them. In many ways, the museum expands the lens. Rather than focusing only on what happened inside the White House, it also shines a light on what happened outside of it and the citizens whose collective efforts helped shape the world around them.
23: The exhibits in the center are not meant to evoke nostalgia for some gauzy bygone era, some unattainable past that we can dream about and say, oh, we miss you, Barack. They're meant to remind us of who we can be.
21: That's what makes this story bigger than politics. It's a story about democracy in action. It's a story about service. And it's a reminder that meaningful change often begins with people who never hold public office at all. For Black audiences especially, that message carries tremendous significance. The election of America's first Black president and first Black first lady represented a historic milestone that changed how many people viewed leadership, opportunity, and what's possible. For millions, it expanded the boundaries of imagination. It allowed young people to see themselves reflected in places where they had rarely seen themselves before. But what makes the Obama Presidential Center unique is that it doesn't appear to stop at symbolism. Instead, it encourages visitors to consider a larger question. What comes next? And what role do ordinary people play in moving our nation forward? In that sense, this museum sounds less like a shrine to the past and more like an invitation to participate in the future.
23: There is a new generation out there ready to write the next chapter of our story. We intend to help them do it, and we ask that you join us.
21: A place where history and hope meet, a place where people can reflect on the Obama legacy while also thinking about their own ability to create change. Because if there's one lesson woven throughout the Obama story, it's that progress has never belonged to one person. It belongs to all of us. Tickets to the OPC are currently sold out, but visit Obama.org for weekly updates on availability and to learn more about the different programs and events the Obama Foundation has to offer. Listen to our interviews at BINnews.com/interviews. 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I'm Bree Wood for the Black Information Network.
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0: In 1983, while serving as the commanding deputy general at Fort Leavenworth, Kansas, General Colin Powell came across two small alleys dedicated to the Buffalo Soldiers. Realizing the Buffalo Soldiers deserved more recognition for their contributions to American military history, General Powell launched a campaign to get the all-black Army regiment properly honored. Through his support and the fundraising efforts of historian Carlton Philpott, a monument honoring the Buffalo Soldiers was officially erected on July 25, 1992. Texas sculptor Eddie Dixon constructed the monument, which shows a lone black soldier on horseback. Colin Powell, the highest-ranking black military officer during his time of service, went on to become the first black Secretary of State. He is credited with being one of the first political figures to acknowledge America's all-black Buffalo Soldiers Regiment. And that's a fact. This is Wesson Tishome for the Black Information Network.
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1: I'm Mike Stevens on your home for Black News First, the Black Information Network. More than a dozen people are without a home after a fire tore through an apartment building in Atlanta. Many of them were black. It's the second recorded fire at that complex in 2 years. This black woman named Roshonda has lost everything for the second time.
4: Once again, this happened. Lost everything again.
5: It's heart-striking because it's my second time replacing clothes, furniture, and stuff. It was hard the first time to do it, and now seeing it again, I got to start all over again.
1: Fire officials say one reason they could not put the fire down faster is the fire hydrant there did not put out enough water. The water pressure was just too low, as this fire department radio transmission shows.
24: We're running out of water. We're out of water on the first floor.
1: The Red Cross says it helped 29 people after the fire. An investigation is continuing into an incident that should not have happened, especially with a black family already grieving. Detroit police say a funeral on the city's west side turned violent when an argument outside Greater Love Tabernacle Church escalated into gunfire. Police say a suspect fired into a crowd, wounding four people in their 20s. This man lives nearby.
25: First, it sounded like an argument, like they was arguing at first. Then I guess a fight ensued, and then after that, the gunshots, and then you just see everybody running.
1: Officers who were already nearby on a separate assignment quickly responded and shot the suspect, bringing the incident to an end. Detroit Black Police Chief Todd Bennison.
26: You don't come to work expecting to have to do this, but the officer saw the threat and took action, and our officer is absolutely a hero.
1: I'm Mike Stevens on the Black Information Network. Now your local news.
7: I'm Mike Island on your home for 24/7 News, Columbus's BIN 1230, the Black Information Network. A family is mourning and is also creating awareness of mental health resources. According to ABC 6, a man accused of killing his aunt has been charged with murder. David Holmes, the 31-year-old nephew of Randell Bowman, the family says, has been battling mental health issues, which they say played a role in Bowman's death. Holmes lived at the house with her. Police found Bowman dead, wrapped in a rug in her basement with wounds. Tracy Kane, Bowman's sister, tells ABC 6 about the African-American family's predicament.
8: It's just tragedy across the board. You know, my sister's dead and my nephew's in jail for it.
7: Kane says Bowman wanted Holmes to be at the house with her.
8: She wanted him there, even though she was a little scared. She didn't want him to have to be walking the streets with schizophrenia and at the shelters and things of that nature. That's not what she wanted. And pretty much she sacrificed her life for that.
7: The family says they tried in every way to get Holmes the proper support. The family feels that more needs to be done systemically to change how mental health crises are handled, ABC 6 says. I'm Mike Island on your home for Black News First, Columbus's BIN 1230, the Black Information Network.
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12: Imagine you're walking down the street in New York City. 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
14: This is apology. 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
12: What would you apologize for?
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32: 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I don't believe this.
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12: But I knew his name because he was my husband.
37: 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Your dungeon or mine.
12: I'm Marissa Bridge. For 15 years, I watched The Apology Line grow. And I saw Mr. Apology unravel.
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1: Temperatures reached 96 degrees. At least five people have died due to extreme heat in the Chicago area.
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39: The number of Americans affected by cyclospora is rapidly growing in over 30 states. And because of inadequate surveillance, that may just be the tip of the iceberg.
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6: The opinions, beliefs, and viewpoints expressed in this commentary are those of the author and do not necessarily represent those of BIN and its founding partners and employees. Now it's time to bring the funk with Roland S. Martin.
41: How dangerous is Donald Trump and this MAGA administration? Well, they hold the belief that they can do whatever they want, when they want, and they don't have to answer to anybody else. If you look at what is happening in this country, and if you understand that there are three branches of government, executive, that's the White House, Legislative, that's the House and the Senate. Judicial, that's the federal judiciary, Supreme Court. Well, the Constitution clearly states that anything that deals with money must originate in the House, not the Senate, in the House. So Congress passes laws. Congress appropriates money. That's what they do. What Donald Trump has decided is that they have the power to decide whether the money gets spent or not. Last week, Russell Vaught, who leads his Office of Management and Budget, testified on this very issue. And for them, they believe that a president has all power, that he controls everything. And so you have numerous projects, numerous buildings, numerous grants that have been approved by Congress, and this administration has said, no, we don't like that. So therefore, we're not going to fund it. We're going to cancel the funding. This is a complete joke. And see, what Republicans have done is that they've allowed him to do so. They say nothing and do nothing. So what? If a Democratic president comes in and they do the exact same thing, that these folks are going to say, oh my God, this is unfair. This is how shameful it is to have these folks involved in the White House. And it's going to come back to bite these folks in the butt. I'm Roland Martin on the Black Information.
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4: Here's what's trending this hour. In Detroit, a drive-by shooting left three people injured and police searching for suspects. DPD Public Information Officer Jalen Nelson says two men and one woman were shot several times each. The U.S. has launched strikes on Iran for an 11th straight day. U.S. Central Command announced the completion of the latest wave of attacks. And Mississippi lawmakers are taking another look at how the state's public colleges and universities are funded. I'm Esther Dillard, and that's what's trending.
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6: LeBron James' next move remains uncertain. His agent, Rich Paul, said Monday on his podcast there's no timetable for the four-time NBA champion's free agency decision, adding that interested teams have already made their pitches. The 41-year-old is reportedly weighing options, including the Miami Heat, Cleveland Cavaliers, and Philadelphia 76ers. Meanwhile, Georgia running back Dante Dowdell is recovering from serious injuries suffered in an ATV accident. Head coach Kirby Smart confirmed the news at SEC Media Days, but did not provide a return timeline. The senior transfer was expected to serve as a backup this season after rushing for more than 550 yards and three touchdowns at Kentucky last year. And an Oregon teenager turned a $3 thrift store find into an $89,600 payday. 19-year-old Quinn Brown bought a Lakers warm-up jacket worn by NBA legend Wilt Chamberlain during the 1972 finals at Goodwill. After Sotheby's authenticated the piece, it sold for nearly $90,000. Chamberlain wore the jacket during the Lakers championship run, where he was named finals MVP. With the latest in sports, I'm Morgan Wood on the Black Information Network.
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5: 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Next Wednesday, the launch of the Netflix Mexican teen drama Final Project, the telenovela Forbidden Woman, as well as the Brazilian crime drama Wrath. Next Thursday on Netflix, the premiere of The Bombing of Pan Am 103, starring Connor Swindells, Tony Curran, Eddie Marsan, and more. Next Monday on Hulu, the start of the crime drama series Furious, starring Emmy Rossum and Scoot McNairy. Next Wednesday on Amazon Prime Video, the debut of the horror film The Devil's Mouth. Next Wednesday over on Paramount Plus, the second season start of Diara from Detroit. Also next Wednesday on Disney Plus, the streaming debut of The Devil Wears Prada 2. Next Friday on Amazon Prime Video, the second season launch of the animated series Batman Caped Crusader. And next Sunday on Paramount Plus, the third season premiere of the Taylor Sheridan action drama Lioness, starring Zoe Saldana.
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8: A dispute has emerged 1 year after the death of actor Malcolm Jamal Warner. His widow, Dr. Tanisha Delilah Warner, has filed a lawsuit seeking more than $1.2 million from the Warner Family Trust, naming Warner's mother, Pamela Warner, in her role as successor trustee. According to court filings, Tanisha claims she is owed money under a premarital agreement, including a $1 million life insurance policy, annual payments, retirement contributions, and compensation for work she performed as her husband's chief of staff. Warner, who is best known for playing Theo Huxtable on The Cosby Show, died in July 2025 at age 54 after an accidental drowning in Costa Rica. And a federal civil lawsuit involving music producer Rodney Lil Rod Jones and Sean Diddy Combs has experienced another delay. According to court filings there, attorneys have reported difficulties communicating with Combs while he remains in custody, contributing to scheduling and case management challenges. The case remains active as Lil Rod is suing Combs for $30 million, accusing the mogul of sexual assault, sex trafficking, grooming, and running an illegal criminal enterprise. With the latest in entertainment at 17 and 47 minutes past each hour, I'm Bree Wood. On the Black Information Network, your home for Black news first. Yep.
10: 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We sit with elders who remember when Motown meant more than music, it meant movement. We walk with artists painting Black features on city walls. We vibe with DJs spinning house, hip-hop, and freedom into every mix. 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Even through loss, protests, and isolation, we persist. We don't just make culture, we protect it and pass it forward. From Lake Erie to Lake Street, Black Midwesterners hold it down with heart and hustle. Our cold doesn't stop the fire, and our pride speaks softly, but it stands firm. With Black News First, I'm Katie Gray on the Black Information Network.
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14: The Black Information Network taking a look at another aspect of America at 250, a Black perspective. Black power, it was always more than just a slogan.
15: Don't be afraid. Don't be ashamed. We want Black power. We want Black power.
14: That's college student turned Black nationalist Stokely Carmichael via NBC News speaking to a crowd of protesters in Mississippi. In the 1960s, he popularized the term Black Power as a rallying call for Black Americans who wanted more than just basic civil rights. Many sought political influence, economic opportunity, and a greater control over their own communities. In 1966, questions about police brutality, jobs, housing, education, poverty, prison reform, and even self-determination came to the forefront of Black political thought. Organizations like the Student Nonviolent Coordinating Committee, or SNCC, and the Black Panther Party redefined what it meant to fight for justice, emphasizing community control, economic empowerment, and global solidarity. This was a time of new political experiments, international alliances, and cultural pride. Here's Jacoby Williams, who's the chair of African American and African Diaspora Studies at Indiana University, Bloomington. He sat on a panel with the U.S. National Archives in 2016 to discuss revolutionary movements then and now, Black Power and Black Lives Matter. Here's some of what he said about the Black Power movement.
16: You had Stokely Carmichael later, Kwame Ture, give a call for Black Power, which becomes a slogan for a movement. But the mainstream and most folks who equates the word power at that time with the term white power went into all kind of paroxysms of fear that African Americans were advocating that Black people think that they are superior to white folks, as white power is equated with the term or with the idea of biology.
14: The slogan, Black is Beautiful, along with afros, dashikis, and the holiday celebration of Kwanzaa also emerged, according to journalist Mark Whitaker, the author of Say It Loud, 1966, the year Black Power challenged the civil rights movement. These things dared to question a society that had long denigrated Black identity, history, and culture, ignoring the value and dignity of Black life. The Black Power era is often simplified in popular memory, but in reality, it contained a wide range of strategies and philosophies philosophies from anti-poverty initiatives and international activism to critiques of state surveillance and experiments in self-defense. Here's Jacoby Williams again.
16: Black power is pretty much advocating for the economic and political controls of one's community, those self-determination apparatuses. As the way in which our society operates then, it's the same way it operates now. Economics commands politics. Politics commands society techniques. So you can't control all these societal changes without actually controlling the economics of one's community.
14: Carmichael died in 1998, but he helped the Black Power era shift how Black Americans understood themselves and their place in the world. Activists not only asked for representation, but for real resources, authority, and self-determination. Decades later, the needs are still urgent. I'm Tammy Eswick, looking back on the Black perspective of America, 250 on the Black Information Network.
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17: In October 1989, a 10-year-old girl went to school in a suburb of Cleveland, Ohio. 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
23: Are Black and Hispanic homeowners paying more for homeowners insurance than other consumers? Well, according to the Consumer Federation of America, the answer is yes. Homeowners in predominantly Black and Hispanic neighborhoods are often paying significantly more for homeowners insurance than people in largely white neighborhoods, even when they are buying similar coverage. Researchers found that these higher costs can add up to hundreds or even thousands of dollars more per year, creating an additional financial burden for Black and Hispanic families. Consumer advocates say the findings highlight potential inequities and how insurance premiums are calculated and are calling on regulators to take a closer look at industry practices. They argue that where someone lives should not result in dramatically different rates if the coverage and risk are comparable. It's important to note that premiums are based on a range of factors, including claims history, local risk, the cost of rebuilding, and other market conditions. Money news at 24 and 54 minutes past each hour. 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
6: The Black Information Network. Nancy Grace recently led a crime story segment on the disappearance and death of Mississippi teen Nolan Wells. It has gained significant attention on social media.
24: Nolan Wells bombshell tonight. The dead teen's messages deleted after his body washes ashore.
6: The segment, which discussed key investigation details and featured interviews with experts, has sparked a divided response from viewers. Some praise Grace for her coverage. Others accuse her of spreading misinformation and race baiting. Grace responded to critics, defending her interest in Nolan's case. The Shelby County District Attorney's Office says a Black man accused of killing a security guard during a shooting at Hickory Hill nightclub in Memphis is being held on a $1.5 million bond. 26-year-old DeJuan Harris is facing multiple charges, including murder in connection with the deadly shooting. The security guard was reportedly working a shift to buy a birthday present for his mother.
14: Harris was arrested a few days after the shooting. His preliminary hearing is scheduled for August 4. The Equal Employment Opportunity Commission is voting to end a rule that requires companies to show diversity in the workplace. The 60-year-old rule requires companies with 100 employees or more to report workplace demographics, including sex, race, and ethnicity. The rule was established by the Civil Rights Act of 1964 in an effort to combat workplace discrimination. The EEO claims the rule runs against a Supreme Court decision from last year that made it easier for workers from majority groups to sue for discrimination. The rule change calls for a 30-day comment period. The EEOC will hold a public hearing next month. And Baltimore Mayor Brandon Scott has announced that Boyz II Men and Case will be among the artists performing at this year's Charm City Live Festival. Mayor Scott said this is more than a concert.
0: This festival is about celebrating Baltimore and bringing our city together as we close out festival season for the city.
14: The free end of summer festival returns to War Memorial Plaza September 5th, featuring food, retail, community organizations, and a kid zone. There will also be a hiring fair to connect residents with employment opportunities in city government. I'm Misty Jordan on your home for Black News First, the Black Information Network. Now, here's your Washington Roundup.
1: President Trump is issuing a new warning to Iran. In a post on Truth Social, Trump wrote that if Iran shoots a ship in the Strait of Hormuz, the U.S. will respond by bombing one bridge or power plant. The president went on to say that those next to it or in the capital city of Tehran could be targeted. His comments come as the U.S. has launched strikes on Iran for an 11th straight day. The House has passed a short-term bill that would put off debate over government funding until after the November elections. A continuing resolution was passed that would keep the government funded until early December. Republican House Speaker Mike Johnson said there are no poison pills in the resolution and that this is just an extension of current funding levels. The bill comes just days before lawmakers are set to leave Washington for the August recess. Government funding was set to run out on September 30th. And that's your Washington Roundup. I'm Mike Moore on your home for 24/7 News, the Black Information Network.
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3: In the Bay, Black culture isn't just lived, it's protected. At the Black Information Network, we document the resistance, reinvention, and realness that makes the Bay Area a Black cultural capital. In Oakland, history still breathes through murals of Huey Newton and the echoes of E-40. In Richmond, aunties still cook red beans on Sundays, and grandkids still get lined up with clippers in the kitchen. In San Francisco, you'll find poets hosting open mics in places where jazz never died. We uplift community gardens started by Black teachers. We follow youth groups organizing art shows that double as healing circles. Speak to parents fighting for their children's right to learn Black history in public schools. Yes, the Bay has changed, but our culture hasn't. From the steps of Lake Mirror to tech hubs run by Black coders, we see a new generation building while honoring the past. This isn't just a region, it's a reclamation, and the Black Bay is still here. With Black News First, this is Doug Davis on the Black Information Network.
4: I'm Esther Dillard with BIN News Now. Miami-Dade Mayor Daniela Levine Cava stood with lawmakers, healthcare leaders, and business owners to speak out against the end of temporary protected status for Haitian nationals. The deadline is Friday, and Cava says it will seriously impact Miami.
25: We cannot strengthen our economy by pushing lawful workers out.
4: Miami-Dade is home to the largest concentration of Haitians in the country. Meantime, Tropical Storm Bertha's center has made landfall in Louisiana. A tropical storm warning is in effect from the Florida-Alabama border to Morgan City and New Orleans. And Republican Senator John Cornyn of Texas told Politico Tuesday he won't vote to advance two of Trump's ambassador nominees unless the administration releases funds set aside for an HIV and AIDS program credited with saving millions of lives in poor countries, including some on the continent of Africa. Get BIN News Now on demand 24/7 on the iHeartRadio app.
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27: He's saying based on the examination of the body, he cannot rule out foul play.
26: The second autopsy results into the questionable drowning death of Nolan Wells, the black teen out with white friends celebrating July 4th on Mississippi's Horn Island. And there are more questions than answers.
5: The only question that we have is what happened to our son. That is the only question.
26: Nolan's mother and father and the attorney team led by Ben Crump gathered in Chicago. The backdrop is the NAACP annual event. NAACP President Derek Johnson.
7: In Nolan Wells' situation, the narrative should not be it was an accident before there was an investigation.
26: So the result, first acknowledging they are at a disadvantage.
27: He talks about the fact that we didn't get to see the body when it was first recovered, like the medical examiner working for Mississippi would have seen it.
26: Renowned forensic pathologist Dr. Roger Mitchell conducted the second autopsy. Dr. Mitchell, former president of Howard University Hospital and president of the National Medical Association, the largest association of black doctors, the autopsy paid for by Colin Kaepernick. Dr. Mitchell did make this significant finding.
27: He found red discoloration when he cut open into the back of his head. We actually saw the pictures of it. It's significant. You can't help but notice, why is this dark red here in the back of his head?
26: There was a portion of Nolan's interior neck missing, which, not to be alarmed, Crump says could have been held back by the Mississippi pathologist for further testing. So Dr. Mitchell had to work with what he had.
27: He did not know whether he was conscious or unconscious when he entered the water. For these reasons, this pathologist cannot rule out if any intervening non-accidental factors contributed to or caused the death of Nolan Wells.
26: Then there are conflicting reports. The Cajun Navy found the 18-year-old face down and clothed in the water. Again, something to get to the bottom of, which they hope the reward of at least 100 grand will loosen the tongues of the estimated 300 to 400 people who were there, all out celebrating on the 4th on Mississippi's Horn Island. Bottom line, they need the first autopsy, which they don't have, from Mississippi. Authorities plan to turn that over to a grand jury. All this as his family deals with the hate spewing in, as they mourn their beautiful son who had such a bright future.
5: I've been called a racist. It's been difficult for us, but we are leaning into our faith, leaning into one another, also leaning into all of you.
8: So please keep us in your prayers, keep them in your prayers, and we're going to keep pushing and fighting until we find answers.
27: Justice for Nolan Wells. Justice for Nolan Wells.
26: With Black News First, I'm Vanessa Tyler on the Black Information Network.
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19: 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Where Beyonce learned to sing. Where Megan told you to boss up. Where Big Mo and DJ Screw slowed the city down to match its heart rate. We visit local shops on Alameda, where barbers serve as therapists. 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Black Houston is spiritual and entrepreneurial, and even as the skyline rises and developers creep in, the soul of Black Houston holds steady. Because in the words of our elders, if you don't see us, you're not looking. I'm Nicole Deal with Black News First on the Black Information Network.
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9: I'm Mike Stevens on your home for Black News First, the Black Information Network. More than a dozen people are without a home after a fire tore through an apartment building in Atlanta. Many of them were black. It's the second recorded fire at that complex in 2 years. This black woman named Roshonda has lost everything for the second time.
10: Once again, this happened. Lost everything again.
12: It's heart-striking because it's my second time replacing clothes, furniture, and stuff. It was hard the first time to do it, and now seeing it again, I got to start all over again.
9: Fire officials say one reason they could not put the fire down faster is the fire hydrant there did not put out enough water. The water pressure was just too low, as this fire department radio transmission shows.
13: We're running out of water. We're out of water on the first floor.
9: The Red Cross says it helped 29 people after the fire. An investigation is continuing into an incident that should not have happened, especially with a black family already grieving. Detroit police say a funeral on the city's west side turned violent when an argument outside Greater Love Tabernacle Church escalated into gunfire. Police say a suspect fired into a crowd, wounding four people in their 20s. This man lives nearby.
15: First, it sounded like an argument, like they was arguing at first. Then I guess a fight ensued. And then after that, the gunshots, and then you just see everybody running.
9: Officers who were already nearby on a separate assignment quickly responded and shot the suspect, bringing the incident to an end. Detroit Black Police Chief Todd Bennison.
16: You don't come to work expecting to have to do this, but the officer saw the threat and took action, and our officer is absolutely a hero.
9: I'm Mike Stevens on the Black Information Network. Now your local news.
17: I'm Mike Island on your home for 24/7 news. Columbus's BIN 1230, the Black Information Network. A family is mourning and is also creating awareness of mental health resources. According to ABC 6, a man accused of killing his aunt has been charged with murder. David Holmes, the 31-year-old nephew of Randell Bowman, the family says, has been battling mental health issues, which they say played a role in Bowman's death. Holmes lived at the house with her.

0: proper support. The family feels that more needs to be done systemically to change how mental health crises are handled, ABC6 says. I'm Mike Island on your home for Black News First, Columbus's BIN 1230, the Black Information Network.
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20: The opinions, beliefs, and viewpoints expressed in this commentary are those of the author and do not necessarily represent those of BIN and its founding partners and employees.
21: I'm James T. Harris, and I have something to say. Repeating a slogan isn't the same thing as knowing history. Alexandria Ocasio-Cortez just proved it. She says the filibuster was founded on Jim Crow. No, Congresswoman, that's not history. That's a talking point. So pull up a chair. Class is about to begin. Here's what drives me crazy about today's Democrat socialists. Every time they lose an argument, they reach for the same three words, Jim Crow, racism, white supremacy. Then they pin those labels on whatever institution happens to be standing in their way. The Supreme Court, the Electoral College, the Senate, now the filibuster. Every institution they can't control suddenly becomes illegitimate. Let's start with the facts. Jim Crow wasn't a Senate rule. Jim Crow was a system of state and local laws that denied Black Americans their civil rights. Those laws were passed and enforced primarily by Democrats in the South after Reconstruction. That's the ugly truth of the Democrat Party's history. Now, here's the part they conveniently leave out. Yes, Southern segregationists used the filibuster to block civil rights legislation. That's true. But using a tool for an evil purpose doesn't mean the tool was invented for that purpose. A hammer can build a church. A hammer can go upside your head. The hammer isn't the problem. It's the fool swinging it. And this isn't really about the filibuster. It's about power. When Democrats think the filibuster stands in the way of their agenda,

big record, Forget Me Nots. But did you know there was a very, very, very big record written for Patrice Rushen that she declined? Let me explain. Okay, surely you know this song, right?

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4: Filed a lawsuit seeking more than $1.2 million from the Warner Family Trust, naming Warner's mother, Pamela Warner, in her role as successor trustee. According to court filings, Tanisha claims she is owed money under a premarital agreement, including a $1 million life insurance policy, annual payments, retirement contributions, and compensation for work she performed as her husband's chief of staff. Warner, who is best known for playing Theo Huxtable on The Cosby Show, died in July 2025 at age 54 after an accidental drowning in Costa Rica. And a federal civil lawsuit involving music producer Rodney Lil Rod Jones and Sean Diddy Combs has experienced another delay. According to court filings there, attorneys have reported difficulties communicating with Combs while he remains in custody, contributing to scheduling and case management challenges. The case remains active as Lil Rod is suing Combs for $30 million, accusing the mogul of sexual assault, sex trafficking, grooming, and running an illegal criminal enterprise. With the latest in entertainment at 17 and 47 minutes past each hour, I'm Bree Wood. On the Black Information Network, your home for Black news first.
5: Most people know about Restaurant Week, but not everyone knows there's a Black Restaurant Week born in Houston, Texas in 2016 and is now spreading to cities across the country. It's more than just menus. It's a movement.
6: And so we really want to create something that was more all-inclusive to the creative things we were seeing happening in the food scene.
5: That's one of the three founders, Fallon Farrell.
6: As we've grown through the years, we've literally watched businesses start off as like a pop-up food tent and now having like two or three locations.
5: From soul food kitchens to hidden gem caterers, Black Restaurant Week shines a light where it's long been missing. It's helped generate tens of millions of dollars for Black-owned businesses, keeping legacies alive and creating new ones. And it's part of Black history still being written every time a diner takes that first bite. I'm Esther Dillard for the Black Information Network.
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9: In Los Angeles, California, a judge must now decide whether there's enough evidence to put singer David, whose real name is David Anthony Burke, on trial for the killing of 14-year-old Celeste Rivas Hernandez. Prosecutors presented testimony from investigators who found the teen's dismembered remains in a Tesla linked to Burke, along with evidence, including matching tattoos and online purchases of chainsaws. Burke, who is Black, faces charges of murder, child sex abuse, and mutilation.
8: Meanwhile, the murder-for-hire trial of a Black rapper in Dallas, Texas is once again getting attention over the use of rap lyrics in criminal cases. Prosecutors say Yella Beezy, whose real name is Marquise Conway, had whole songs about the attack on his rival. Attorney Rick Vella telling the judge the songs must be played for the jury. Meantime, the defense says the lyrics are storytelling rather than literal admissions of criminal activity. The defense making the point that other genres of music don't get the same treatment. Thousands of people in the U.S. have gotten sick from cyclosporiasis, with most experiencing severe diarrhea.
10: However, Department of Health Secretary Robert Kennedy Jr. says the outbreak is under control. The Food and Drug Administration originally linked the outbreak to shredded iceberg lettuce from a Taylor Farms facility in Mexico. Mexican health authorities, however, say their investigation did not find evidence the outbreak originated there. The majority of the cases are out of Michigan, where over 6,500 cases have been reported. I'm Mike Island on the Black Information Network.
9: And finally, a teenager in Portland, Oregon found a Wilt Chamberlain Lakers jacket at a Goodwill for $3. Quinn Brown then sold the jacket for over $89,000 at auction.
11: Saw somebody looking at it and I was kind of waiting and they ended up just throwing it back in the bin, immediately grabbed it. Didn't know what I had at the time, but definitely knew it was something special.
9: Apparently, it was a warm-up jacket worn by the Black basketball star during the 1972 NBA Finals. I'm Nicole Deal, along with Mike Moore, on your home for Black News First, the Black Information Network. Your Washington Roundup is next.
12: A federal appeals court has ordered the Trump administration to move forward with student loan relief for roughly 500,000 borrowers covered under the Sweet versus McMahon settlement. The case involves former students who say they were misled by colleges, many of them for-profit institutions, accused of deceptive practices. The administration had sought to delay the relief, arguing parts of the settlement should be reconsidered, but the court rejected that effort. Eligible borrowers could see their federal student loans canceled, qualifying payments refunded, and the debt removed from their credit reports. The ruling could have an outsized impact on Black borrowers who attended for-profit colleges and carry higher levels of student loan debt. Advocates say the decision offers long-awaited financial relief, while the administration has not indicated whether it will pursue additional legal action. That's your Washington Roundup. I'm Morgan Wood in Washington, D.C. on the Black Information Network.
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fourth album, he was accepting submissions of songs. Enter Brother Number Two. Brother Number Two submits a song for Brother Number One's album, but Brother Number One says, uh-uh, that's trash. So Brother

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2: A legal dispute has emerged 1 year after the death of actor Malcolm Jamal Warner. His widow, Dr. Tanisha Delilah Warner, has filed a lawsuit seeking more than $1.2 million from the Warner Family Trust, naming Warner's mother, Pamela Warner, in her role as successor trustee. According to court filings, Tanisha claims she is owed money under a premarital agreement, including a $1 million life insurance policy, annual payments, retirement contributions, and compensation for work she performed as her husband's chief of staff. Warner, who is best known for playing Theo Huxtable on The Cosby Show, died in July 2025 at age 54 after an accidental drowning in Costa Rica. And a federal civil lawsuit involving music producer Rodney Lil Rod Jones and Sean Diddy Combs has experienced another delay. According to court filings there, attorneys have reported difficulties communicating with Combs while he remains in custody, contributing to scheduling and case management challenges. The case remains active as Lil Rod is suing Combs for $30 million, accusing the mogul of sexual assault, sex trafficking, grooming, and running an illegal criminal enterprise. With the latest in entertainment at 17 and 47 minutes past each hour, I'm Bree Wood on the Black Information Network, your home for Black news first.
3: I'm Uptown Angela on the Black Information Network. In 1895, Mary Fields, also known as Stagecoach Mary, became the first African-American woman to become a U.S. Postal Service Star Route Carrier. She was hired because she was the fastest at hitching a team of six horses. She drove her route with horses and a mule named Moses. Born a slave in 1832 in Tennessee, Mary had a reputation for wearing men's clothes, smoking, drinking, and shooting guns. Before becoming a mail carrier, she worked for 10 years at a convent, but her lifestyle led her to being kicked out of the mission. As a star carrier in Cascade, Montana, her job was to protect the mail on her route from thieves and bandits and to deliver mail. She was the only second woman in the United States and the first African-American woman to serve in that role. When she died in December 1914, she had one of the largest funerals ever in Cascade. And that's a fact. I'm Uptown Angela on the Black Information Network.
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5: On your home for 24/7 news, the Black Information Network. Nancy Grace recently led a crime story segment on the disappearance and death of Mississippi teen Nolan Wells. It has gained significant attention on social media.
6: Nolan Wells bombshell tonight. The dead teen's messages deleted after his body washes ashore?
5: The segment, which discussed key investigation details and featured interviews with experts, has sparked a divided response from viewers. Some praise Grace for her coverage. Others accuse her of spreading misinformation and race baiting. Grace responded to critics, defending her interest in Nolan's case. The Shelby County District Attorney's Office says a Black man accused of killing a security guard during a shooting at Hickory Hill nightclub in Memphis is being held on a $1.5 million bond. 26-year-old DeJuan Harris is facing multiple charges, including murder in connection with the deadly shooting. The security guard was reportedly working a shift to buy a birthday present for his mother. Harris was arrested a few days after the shooting. His preliminary hearing is scheduled for August 4. The Equal Employment Opportunity Commission is voting to end a rule that requires companies to show diversity in the workplace. The 60-year-old rule requires companies with 100 employees or more to report workplace demographics, including sex, race, and ethnicity. The rule was established by the Civil Rights Act of 1964 in an effort to combat workplace discrimination. The EEO claims the rule runs against a Supreme Court decision from last year that made it easier for workers from majority groups to sue for discrimination. The rule change calls for a 30-day comment period. The EEOC will hold a public hearing next month. And Baltimore Mayor Brandon Scott has announced that Boyz II Men and Case will be among the artists performing at this year's Charm City Live Festival. Mayor Scott said this is more than a concert.
7: This festival is about celebrating Baltimore and bringing our city together as we close out festival season for the city.
5: The free end of summer festival returns to War Memorial Plaza September 5th, featuring food, retail, community organizations, and a kid zone. There will also be a hiring fair to connect residents with employment opportunities in city government. I'm Misty Jordan on your home for Black News First, the Black Information Network. 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
8: President Trump is issuing a new warning to Iran. In a post on Truth Social, Trump wrote that if Iran shoots a ship in the Strait of Hormuz, the U.S. will respond by bombing one bridge or power plant. The president went on to say that those next to it or in the capital city of Tehran could be targeted. His comments come as the U.S. has launched strikes on Iran for an 11th straight day. The House has passed a short-term bill that would put off debate over government funding until after the November elections. A continuing resolution was passed that would keep the government funded until early December. Republican House Speaker Mike Johnson said there are no poison pills in the resolution and that this is just an extension of current funding levels. The bill comes just days before lawmakers are set to leave Washington for the August recess. Government funding was set to run out on September 30th. And that's your Washington Roundup. I'm Mike Moore on your home for 24/7 News, the Black Information Network.
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9: I'm Shay Diddy on the Black Information Network. In 2019, the St. John Will.i.am Coltrane African Orthodox Church observed its 50th anniversary. Based in San Francisco, the church uses John Coltrane's music as a source for religious discovery. Instead of singing traditional hymns, worshipers chant Coltrane's A Love Supreme, and there are monthly meditations where people commune with Coltrane's music. In 1965, Branzo King and his wife, Marina King, saw Coltrane live at San Francisco Jazz Club. The couple had a religious experience. They called it a sound baptism. In the years leading up to his death in 1967 at the age of 40, Coltrane's music had grown increasingly spiritual. He said that he wanted to be a saint, and in him, Branzo, who had wanted to be a preacher, had found his God. Instead of a mural of Jesus in the sanctuary, there is one of patron saint John Coltrane. And that's a fact. I'm Shay Diddy on the Black Information Network.
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10: Are Black and Hispanic homeowners paying more for homeowners insurance than other consumers? Well, according to the Consumer Federation of America, the answer is yes. Homeowners in predominantly Black and Hispanic neighborhoods are often paying significantly more for homeowners insurance than people in largely white neighborhoods, even when they are buying similar coverage. Researchers found that these higher costs can add up to hundreds or even thousands of dollars more per year, creating an additional financial burden for Black and Hispanic families. Consumer advocates say the findings highlight potential inequities and how insurance premiums are calculated and are calling on regulators to take a closer look at industry practices. They argue that where someone lives should not result in dramatically different rates if the coverage and risk are comparable. It's important to note that premiums are based on a range of factors, including claims history, local risk, the cost of rebuilding, and other market conditions. Money news at 24 and 54 minutes past each hour. I'm Nicole Deal on your home for Black News First, the Black Information Network.
11: Esther Dillard with BIN News Now. Miami-Dade Mayor Daniela Levine Cava stood with lawmakers, healthcare leaders, and business owners to speak out against the end of temporary protected status for Haitian nationals. The deadline is Friday, and Cava says it will seriously impact Miami.
12: We cannot strengthen our economy by pushing lawful workers out.
11: Miami-Dade is home to the largest concentration of Haitians in the country. Republican Texas Senator John Cornyn told Politico Tuesday he won't vote to advance two of Trump's ambassador nominees unless the administration releases funds set aside for an HIV and AIDS program credited with saving millions of lives in poor countries, including some on the continent of Africa. And the WNBA All-Star Game is coming to Chicago this weekend. Black Mayor Brandon Johnson announced that he was giving away 500 free tickets at Will Trust Arena. Get BIN News Now on demand 24/7 on the iHeartRadio app.
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14: He's saying based on the examination of the body, he cannot rule out foul play.
13: The second autopsy results into the questionable drowning death of Nolan Wells, the Black teen out with white friends celebrating July 4th on Mississippi's Horn Island. And there are more questions than answers.
15: The only question that we have is what happened to our son. That is the only question.
13: Nolan's mother and father and the attorney team led by Ben Crump gathered in Chicago. The backdrop is the NAACP annual event. NAACP President Derek Johnson.
16: In Nolan Wells' situation, the narrative should not be it was an accident before there was an investigation.
13: So the result, first acknowledging they are at a disadvantage.
14: He talks about the fact that we didn't get to see the body when it was first recovered, like the medical examiner working for Mississippi would have seen it.
13: Renowned forensic pathologist Dr. Roger Mitchell conducted the second autopsy. Dr. Mitchell, former president of Howard University Hospital and president of the National Medical Association, the largest association of black doctors. The autopsy paid for by Colin Kaepernick. Dr. Mitchell did make this significant finding.
14: He found red discoloration when he cut open into the back of his head. We actually saw the pictures of it. It's significant. You can't help but notice, why is this dark red here in the back of his head?
13: There was a portion of Nolan's interior neck missing, which, not to be alarmed, Crump says could have been held back by the Mississippi pathologist for further testing. So Dr. Mitchell had to work with what he had.
14: He did not know whether he was conscious or unconscious when he entered the water. For these reasons, this pathologist cannot rule out if any intervening non-accidental factors contributed to or caused the death of Nolan Wells.
13: Then there are conflicting reports. The Cajun Navy found the 18-year-old face down and clothed in the water. Again, something to get to the bottom of, which they hope the reward of at least 100 grand will loosen the tongues of the estimated 300 to 400 people who were there, all out celebrating on the 4th on Mississippi's Horn Island. Bottom line, they need the first autopsy, which they don't have, from Mississippi. Authorities plan to turn that over to a grand jury. All this as his family deals with the hate spewing in, as they mourn their beautiful son who had such a bright future.
15: I've been called a racist. It's been difficult for us, but we are leaning into our faith, leaning into one another, also leaning into all of you.
17: So please keep us in your prayers, keep them in your prayers, and we're going to keep pushing and fighting until we find answers.
14: Justice for Nolan Wells. Justice for Nolan Wells.
13: With Black News First, I'm Vanessa Tyler on the Black Information Network.
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18: From Richmond, Virginia, came a voice that revived the spirit of soul, Michael Eugene Archer, better known as D'Angelo. In the mid-90s, his debut album, Brown Sugar, redefined R&B, blending gospel roots, jazz, and raw sensuality. Then came Voodoo, the Grammy-winning masterpiece that cemented him as the neo-soul king. Over the course of his career, D'Angelo won 4 Grammy Awards and collaborated on chart-topping songs with artists like Questlove, Lauryn Hill, Raphael Sadiq, Jay-Z, and Angie Stone. His 2014 album, Black Messiah, marked a shift in his musical career with songs focused on the struggles and resilience of black America. D'Angelo passed away on October 14, 2025, after a long and private battle with pancreatic cancer. But his iconic songs and contribution to the neo-soul movement continue to live on. Rest in power to the one and only D'Angelo. For the Black Information Network, I'm Kevin Brown.
19: I'm Mike Island on your home for 24/7 News, the Black Information Network. Mere encounters from the nation's police is drawing concerns from police oversight commissions. According to NBC 10, the Citizens Police Oversight Commission in Philadelphia is investigating how that city's police officers are using what's known as a mere encounter, a type of interaction that police policy describes as a voluntary consensual conversation. The executive director of the Citizens Police Oversight Commission is Tanya McClary. Executive Director McClary, who is African-American, is reviewing this police policy.
20: Just because it's in policy doesn't make it right.
19: This review comes as the commission is looking to better understand how often these encounters occur and the manner in which they are conducted. Philadelphia resident Dennis Jones had a close mirror encounter of a questionable kind as he was arriving at his residence.
21: I'm walking up the steps. As I'm walking up the steps, I'm trying to get in the house. I'm eating ice cream. So I'm confused on if they were serious. But then once it clicked that they were serious, instantly I felt attacked.
19: Jones, also African-American, says he was negatively impacted by the encounter, but was not arrested or detained by the officers.
21: They didn't ask me, do I live here? They didn't say, who house you going in? They didn't say none of that. You dropped your keys. That's given us the right to get out, to interrogate you, harass you, and bother you.
19: McClary's division plans to continue reviews of incident reports related to mirror encounters. Some of the nation's biggest personalities and politicians are stepping up to the plate and helping where needed, especially when people and families are in crisis. Take Atlanta philanthropist Tyler Perry, for instance. He is contributing thousands to find answers in the Nolan Wells case. Perry pledged to donate $50,000, along with Reverend Al Sharpton, who also donated $50,000 to the case.
22: For an 18-year-old young man to no longer be with us, we want answers.
19: Sharpton says not to be too fast on making it a race issue.
22: We cannot say it was racist, but we cannot say it was not racist. So let's not judge either way until all the evidence is in.
19: Nolan Wells was the black teen found the morning of July 6th in the water off Horn Island. He was reported missing July 4th after attending a party on the island. His family has hired civil rights attorney Ben Crump. Meanwhile, in recent developments, Nolan Wells' independent autopsy results in an undetermined cause and manner of death, NBC says. Like many other states, the Ohio EPA is abandoning plans for a statewide general permit for data centers. The agency had proposed a permitting process to establish guidelines on how data centers get rid of wastewater into the state's rivers, lakes, and streams. A federal judge is keeping Minnesota laws that limit cooperation with ICE. The judge dismissed a recent Justice Department lawsuit that challenged the state and local policies. The rules restrict sharing driver's license information and limit what local police can provide to federal immigration officers. The judge says the policies regulate state and local officials without interfering. The judge says the policies regulate state and local officials without interfering with federal authority. Minnesota Attorney General Keith Ellison praised the ruling. I'm Mike Island on your home for 24/7 News, the Black Information Network.
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9: BIN News This Hour, I'm Andrea Coleman. Coming up...
10: Cause of death, undetermined, pending investigation.
9: An in-depth look at the independent autopsy in the Nolan Wells case. But first, here's BIN News Now. A pathologist in Washington, D.C. who performed a second autopsy on Nolan Wells' body is listing the cause and manner of death to be undetermined pending the outcome of the investigation. Civil rights attorney Ben Crump, who is representing Wells' family, summarized the results at the NAACP National Convention in Chicago today.
10: For these reasons, this pathologist cannot rule out if any intervening non-accidental factors contributed to or caused the death of Nolan Wells.
9: Concerns noted in the report include an area of redness of soft tissue located in the back of Wells's head.

0: parents emphasizing now the need for a thorough investigation.
1: It was not even an hour that his body had been removed. And the sheriff came out and said, this is, you know, accidental drowning. We don't think there's foul play. Again, that is why we're doing what we're doing and why we're moving the way we are. Because I sat there and asked them, please take this case as if this is your child,
2: yes,
1: your family member, your whatever. And they promised that they would. But when you make statements like that straight out the gate, that's an issue.
2: Had the survivors been young black men and they were with a young white man and he ended up dead, what kind of investigation would there have been? What kind of interrogation would there have been? Would they have ever been able to see the light of day until those questions were answered? Well, just like you would do a thorough investigation for your children, we want you to do a thorough investigation for our children.
0: The official autopsy from the Mississippi State Medical Examiner's Office is still pending. Wells was found dead in the water on July 6th off Horn Island, Mississippi, where he was on a boating trip with friends for the 4th of July weekend. Wells, who was black, was traveling with a group of friends, all of whom are white. This is BIN News this hour. Be sure to follow us wherever you get your podcast. I'm Andrea Coleman on the Black Information Network, home of Black News First.
3: Here's what's trending this hour. Miami-Dade Mayor Daniela Levine Cava speaks out against the end of temporary protected status for Haitian nationals. The deadline is Friday, and Cava says it will seriously impact Miami. A Republican senator says he'll block President Trump's ambassador nominations unless the White House commits to sending AIDS relief to Africa. And the WNBA All-Star Game is coming to Chicago this weekend. I'm Esther Dillard, and that's what's trending.
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0: 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I'm Bill Black, and that's another Bet You Didn't Know music fact on the Black Information Network.
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3: I'm Mike Island on your home for 24/7 news, the Black Information Network. A black pastor is praying trust can be restored in the Wilmington, Delaware Police Department. A black 19-year-old, Kadir Skinner, was reportedly shot in the back and killed by a police officer after he was spotted with a gun as he stepped out of his home. Reverend Dre Bland of Shiloh Baptist Church.
4: There is public distrust of the Wilmington Police Department. And we believe that transparency is how that public trust is restored. We don't believe transparency is the enemy.
3: A $25 million lawsuit, an August rally, and a call for transparency were announced at a recent press conference, NBC 10 says. A district attorney's office in Tennessee is saying no charges will be filed in the death of a man who was shot and killed by federal officers at a Burger King 2 months ago. According to Fox 13, the shooting took place in Memphis on May 13th. The Memphis Safe Task Force went there to serve a warrant when 41-year-old Darren Pigram reached for his gun in his waistband, leading a DEA agent to open fire on the African-American. Andre Wharton, the family attorney, tells Fox 13 he was not pleased with the court's decision of no charges being filed in this case.
5: I was disappointed, somewhat surprised, especially when you start helping families and representing this family for several months now, and we were disappointed in the conclusion that was reached by the DA's office.
3: Attorney Wharton, also African-American, says there could have been a different outcome in the decision had there been more video of the incident. He said that was a big missing piece that could have made a big change.
5: We do not have all the footage, and quite frankly, and this is part of our communications, we hope to receive additional footage that maybe the DA's office didn't even have, or if they did have it, that had not been processed.
3: The DA's office said the shooting was justified after reviewing the evidence and applying Tennessee law. A family is mourning and also creating awareness of mental health resources. According to ABC 6, a man accused of killing his aunt has been charged with murder. David Holmes, the 31-year-old nephew of Randell Bowman, the family says, has been battling mental health issues, which they say played a role in Bowman's death. Holmes lived at the house with her. Police found Bowman dead, wrapped in a rug in her basement with wounds. Bowman's sister, Tracy Kane, tells ABC 6 about the African-American family's predicament.
6: It's just tragedy across the board. You know, my sister's dead and my nephew's in jail for it.
3: Kane says Bowman wanted Holmes to be at the house with her.
6: She wanted him there, even though she was a little scared. She didn't want him to have to be walking the streets with schizophrenia and at the shelters and things of that nature. That's not what she wanted. And pretty much she sacrificed her life for that.
3: The family says they tried in every way to get Holmes the proper support. The family feels that more needs to be done systemically to change how mental health crises are handled, ABC 6 says. Mississippi Senator Roger Wicker is renewing his call for military forces to destroy Iran's conventional military capabilities. The Republican Senate Armed Services Chairman told reporters this week he hopes the U.S. will finish the job, since he's against further negotiations with Tehran. I'm Mike Island on your home for 24/7 News, the Black Information Network.
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7: 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I'm Layla Ali, and my history lives here.
0: I'm Bill Black with another Bet You Didn't Know music fact. 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
2: A legal dispute has emerged 1 year after the death of actor Malcolm Jamal Warner. His widow, Dr. Tanisha Delilah Warner, has filed a lawsuit seeking more than $1.2 million from the Warner Family Trust, naming Warner's mother, Pamela Warner, in her role as successor trustee. According to court filings, Tanisha claims she is owed money under a premarital agreement, including a $1 million life insurance policy, annual payments, retirement contributions, and compensation for work she performed as her husband's chief of staff. Warner, who is best known for playing Theo Huxtable on The Cosby Show, died in July 2025 at age 54 after an accidental drowning in Costa Rica. And a federal civil lawsuit involving music producer Rodney Lil Rod Jones and Sean Diddy Combs has experienced another delay. According to court filings there, attorneys have reported difficulties communicating with Combs while he remains in custody, contributing to scheduling and case management challenges. The case remains active as Lil Rod is suing Combs for $30 million, accusing the mogul of sexual assault, sex trafficking, grooming, and running an illegal criminal enterprise. With the latest in entertainment at 17 and 47 minutes past each hour, I'm Bree Wood on the Black Information Network, your home for Black News First.
3: Clarence Lightner owns the honor of being the first and to date only Black mayor of the city of Raleigh, North Carolina. Clarence Lightner was born August 21st, 1921, and attended North Carolina Central University, where he earned a degree in mortuary science. After graduation, he became a respected leader of the Raleigh

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1: I'm Mike Island on your home for 24/7 News, the Black Information Network. Mere encounters from the nation's police is drawing concerns from police oversight commissions. According to NBC 10, the Citizens Police Oversight Commission in Philadelphia is investigating how that city's police officers are using what's known as a mere encounter, a type of interaction that police policy describes as a voluntary consensual conversation. The executive director of the Citizens Police Oversight Commission is Tanya McCleary. Executive Director McCleary, who is African-American, is reviewing this police policy.
2: Just because it's in policy doesn't make it right.
1: This review comes as the commission is looking to better understand how often these encounters occur and the manner in which they are conducted. Philadelphia resident Dennis Jones had a close mirror encounter of a questionable kind as he was arriving at his residence.
3: I'm walking up the steps. As I'm walking up the steps, I'm trying to get in the house. I'm eating ice cream. So I'm confused on if they were serious. But then once it clicked that they were serious, instantly I felt attacked.
1: Jones, also African-American, says he was negatively impacted by the encounter, but was not arrested or detained by the officers.
3: They didn't ask me, do I live here? They didn't say, who house you going in? They didn't say none of that. You dropped your keys, that's giving us the right to get out, to interrogate you, harass you, and bother you.
1: McCleary's division plans to continue reviews of incident reports related to mere encounters. Some of the nation's biggest personalities and politicians are stepping up to the plate and helping where needed, especially when people and families are in crisis. Take Atlanta philanthropist Tyler Perry, for instance. He is contributing thousands to find answers in the Nolan Wells case. Perry pledged to donate $50,000, along with Reverend Al Sharpton, who also donated $50,000 to the case.
4: For an 18-year-old young man to no longer be with us, we want answers.
1: Sharpton says not to be too fast on making it a race issue.
4: We cannot say it was racist, but we cannot say it was not racist. So let's not judge either way until all the evidence is in.
1: Nolan Wells was the black teen found the morning of July 6th in the water off Horn Island. He was reported missing July 4th after attending a party on the island. His family has hired civil rights attorney Ben Crump. Meanwhile, in recent developments, Nolan Wells' independent autopsy results in an undetermined cause and manner of death, NBC says. Like many other states, the Ohio EPA is abandoning plans for a statewide general permit for data centers. The agency had proposed a permitting process to establish guidelines on how data centers get rid of wastewater into the state's rivers, lakes, and streams. A federal judge is keeping Minnesota laws that limit cooperation with ICE. The judge dismissed a recent Justice Department lawsuit that challenged the state and local policies. The rules restrict sharing driver's license information and limit what local police can provide to federal immigration officers. The judge says the policies regulate state and local officials without interfering. The judge says the policies regulate state and local officials without interfering with federal authority. Minnesota Attorney General Keith Ellison praised the ruling. I'm Mike Island on your home for 24/7 News, the Black Information Network.
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8: Here at Dateline, we're used to spending months or even years pursuing a story. We've learned a lot along the way. So we thought we'd share and let you in on a few things. A friend of mine who's a homicide detective says all murders can be chalked up to either love, money, or pride. And this mystery would be no exception. Was it love?
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11: Community covered.
13: This and some states could leave the program altogether.
11: We're dismantling democracy.
14: Current and former Department of Justice officials appointed under presidents of both parties who warned that you should not be in this position.
12: When it impacts our community.
15: A federal judge has ruled in favor of black farmers. The U.S. Department of Agriculture to restore roughly $127 million in grant funding.
11: It's on the Black Information Network.
16: BIN News this hour, I'm Andrea Coleman. Coming up,
17: cause of death undetermined pending investigation.
16: An in-depth look at the independent autopsy in the Nolan Wells case. But first, here's BIN News Now. A pathologist in Washington, D.C. who performed a second autopsy on Nolan Wells' body is listing the cause and manner of death to be undetermined pending the outcome of the investigation. Civil rights attorney Ben Crump, who is representing Wells' family, summarized the results at the NAACP National Convention in Chicago today.
17: For these reasons, this pathologist cannot rule out if any intervening non-accidental factors contributed to or caused the death of Nolan Wells.
16: Concerns noted in the report include an area of redness of soft tissue located in the back of Wells' head, right above the neck, and the lack of the anterior neck, which was removed during the first autopsy performed on Wells' body by Mississippi authorities and was not included when the body was shipped to D.C. for the second exam. And then there are these.
17: Number one, what were the circumstances that led to Nolan Xavier Wells entering the water? Number two, what was the body position when it was found? We know that a member of the United Cajun Navy said that he was face down and he was fully clothed. Number three, was there water in the airway?
16: Crump and Wells is

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1: 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It's more than just menus. It's a movement.
2: And so we really want to create something that was more all-inclusive to the creative things we were seeing happening in the food scene.
1: That's one of the three founders, Fallon Farrell.
2: As we've grown through the years, we've literally watched businesses start off as like a pop-up food tent and now having like two or three locations.
1: From soul food kitchens to hidden gem caterers, Black Restaurant Week shines a light where it's long been missing. It's helped generate tens of millions of dollars for Black-owned businesses, keeping legacies alive and creating new ones. And it's part of Black history still being written every time a diner takes that first bite. I'm Esther Dillard for the Black Information Network. Every time a diner takes that first bite. I'm Esther Dillard for the Black Information Network.
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7: 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Dr. Michael L. Lomax is stepping toward retirement.
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9: BIN News This Hour, I'm Andrea Coleman. Coming up,
10: cause of death undetermined pending investigation.
9: An in-depth look at the independent autopsy in the Nolan Wells case. But first, here's BIN News Now. A pathologist in Washington, D.C. who performed a second autopsy on Nolan Wells' body is listing the cause and manner of death to be undetermined pending the outcome of the investigation. Civil rights attorney Ben Crump, who is representing Wells' family, summarized the results at the NAACP National Convention in Chicago today.
10: For these reasons, this pathologist cannot rule out if any intervening non-accidental factors contributed to or caused the death of Nolan Wells.
9: Concerns noted in the report include an area of redness of soft tissue located in the back of Wells' head, right above the neck, and the lack of the anterior neck, which was removed during the first autopsy performed on Wells' body by Mississippi authorities and was not included when the body was shipped to D.C. for the second exam. And then there are these.
10: Number one, what were the circumstances that led to Nolan Xavier Wells entering the water? Number two, what was the body position when it was found? We know that a member of the United Cajun Navy said that he was face down and he was fully clothed. Number three, was there water in the airway?
9: Crump and Wells' parents emphasizing now the need for a thorough investigation.
11: It was not even an hour that his body had been removed. And the sheriff came out and said, this is, you know, accidental drowning. We don't think there's foul play. Again, that is why we're doing what we're doing and why we're moving the way.

0: Tyler Perry Studio is making a massive technology play specifically designed to keep film jobs and productions in Georgia. The studio is teaming with Synapse Virtual Production to transform the existing Atlanta soundstage facility. The towering LED screen will stand 23 feet high and wrap nearly 200 feet around the stage with additional overhead panels. Perry says the setup will cut travel and set building costs while keeping crews on the job. Stay informed, stay connected, and subscribe. 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I'm Terry McCready for the Black Information Network.
1: Here's what's trending this hour. Miami-Dade Mayor Daniela Levine Cava speaks out against the end of temporary protected status for Haitian nationals. The deadline is Friday, and Cava says it will seriously impact Miami. A Republican senator says he'll block President Trump's ambassador nominations unless the White House commits to sending AIDS relief to Africa. And the WNBA All-Star Game is coming to Chicago this weekend. I'm Esther Dillard, and that's what's trending.
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3: The opinions, beliefs, and viewpoints expressed in this commentary are those of the author and do not necessarily represent those of BIN and its founding partners and employees. 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
20: How dangerous is Donald Trump and this MAGA administration? Well, they hold the belief that they can do whatever they want, when they want, and they don't have to answer to anybody else. If you look at what is happening in this country, and if you understand that there are three branches of government, executive, that's the White House, legislative, that's the House and the Senate, judicial, that's the federal judiciary, Supreme Court. Well, the Constitution clearly states that anything that deals with money must originate in the House, not the Senate, in the House. So Congress passes laws. Congress appropriates money. That's what they do. What Donald Trump has decided is that they have the power to decide whether the money gets spent or not. Last week, Russell Vaught, who leads his Office of Management and Budget, testified on this very issue. And

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2: Here's what's trending this hour. New questions are emerging in the death of Black 18-year-old Nolan Wells after a private autopsy requested by his family could not determine a cause of death. Speaking at the NAACP National Convention, attorney Ben Crump said the manner of death remains undetermined and the investigation is ongoing. Wells was found in the water of Mississippi's Horn Island following a 4th of July boating trip. I'm Bree Wood with What's Trending.
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4: Walter Anderson was a pianist, professor, composer, and the first African-American man to become head of the music department at Antioch College in 1946. This made him the first Black man to chair a department outside of the nation's historically Black colleges. The Zanesville, Ohio native attended Oberlin College and studied music at the Berkshire Music Center and Cleveland Institute of Music in his youth. Anderson was a pioneer in the academic world, and in 1968, he was appointed Director of Music Programs at the National Endowment for the Arts. At the NEA, he developed grant guidelines that garnered private sector support for the arts. And in 1979, he was awarded the Special Citation for Distinguished Service to the Arts. Walter Anderson passed away in November of 2003, but his legacy continues to live on through numerous accolades and his variations in orchestration. And that's a fact. I'm Wesson Tishome for the Black Information Network.
2: Previously reported that Snoop Dogg's life story is headed to the big screen, and now Universal Pictures has announced that Snoop, the upcoming biopic about the rap icon, will hit theaters on August 6, 2027. The film will star Outer Banks actor Jonathan Davis as Snoop Dogg. The movie will be rated R and feature music from Snoop's extensive catalog. Snoop first teased the project at CinemaCon earlier this year, telling fans, quote, "After my brothers got to tell their story with Straight Outta Compton, now it's my turn." And in more entertainment news, a Bronx man has pleaded not guilty after authorities say he crashed his Subaru through the security gate of Jay-Z and Beyoncé's East Hampton estate. Prosecutors say 63-year-old Keith Webster allegedly drove through the property's mechanical gate, causing more than $1,500 in damage before being detained by the couple's private security team. Webster faces charges of criminal mischief and criminal trespass and is scheduled to return to court on July 29th. A judge has also issued a temporary restraining order barring him from contacting Jay-Z or Beyoncé or going near their property. With the latest in entertainment at 17 and 47 minutes past each hour, I'm Bree Wood on the Black Information Network, your home for Black news first.
5: I'm Vanessa Tyler with a look at modern-day Black history you should know. September 11th, 2001, we will never forget. Amid the terror and destruction, countless heroes answered the call, running toward danger while others fled. Among them were Black firefighters and police officers who made the ultimate sacrifice. They were fathers, mothers, sons, daughters, courageous first responders who carried the weight of duty, knowing the risks. Firefighter Vernon Cherry, a gifted singer with Ladder 118 in Brooklyn, gave his life.

0: /history. I'm Layla Ali, and my history lives here.
1: I'm Bill Black with another Bet You Didn't Know music fact. 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
4: I'm Mike Island on your home for 24/7 News, the Black Information Network. Mere encounters from the nation's police is drawing concerns from police oversight commissions. According to NBC 10, the Citizens Police Oversight Commission in Philadelphia is investigating how that city's police officers are using what's known as a mere encounter, a type of interaction that police policy describes as a voluntary consensual conversation. The executive director of the Citizens Police Oversight Commission is Tanya McCleary. Executive Director McCleary, who is African-American, is reviewing this police policy.
5: Just because it's in policy doesn't make it right.
4: This review comes as the commission is looking to better understand how often these encounters occur and the manner in which they are conducted. Philadelphia resident Dennis Jones had a close mirror encounter of a questionable kind as he was arriving at his residence.
6: I'm walking up the steps. As I'm walking up the steps, I'm trying to get in the house. I'm eating ice cream. So I'm confused on if they were serious. But then once it clicked that they were serious, instantly I felt attacked.
4: Jones, also African-American, says he was negatively impacted by the encounter, but was not arrested or detained by the officers.
6: They didn't ask me, do I live here? They didn't say, who house you going in? They didn't say none of that. You dropped your keys. That's given us the right to get out, to interrogate you, harass you, and bother you.
4: McCleary's division plans to continue reviews of incident reports related to mere encounters. Some of the nation's biggest personalities and politicians are stepping up to the plate and helping where needed, especially when people and families are in crisis. Take Atlanta philanthropist Tyler Perry, for instance. He is contributing thousands to find answers in the Nolan Wells case. Perry pledged to donate $50,000, along with Reverend Al Sharpton, who also donated $50,000 to the case.
7: For an 18-year-old young man to no longer be with us, we want answers.
4: Sharpton says not to be too fast on making it a race issue.
7: We cannot say it was racist, but we cannot say it was not racist. So let's not judge either way until all the evidence is in.
4: Nolan Wells was the black teen found the morning of July 6th in the water off Horn Island. He was reported missing July 4th after attending a party on the island. His family has hired civil rights attorney Ben Crump. Meanwhile, in recent developments, Nolan Wells' independent autopsy results in an undetermined cause and manner of death, NBC says. Like many other states, the Ohio EPA is abandoning plans for a statewide general permit for data centers. The agency had proposed a permitting process to establish guidelines on how data centers get rid of wastewater into the state's rivers, lakes, and streams. A federal judge is keeping Minnesota laws that limit cooperation with ICE. The judge dismissed a recent Justice Department lawsuit that challenged the state and local policies. The rules restrict sharing driver's license information and limit what local police can provide to federal immigration officers. The judge says the policies regulate state and local officials without interfering. The judge says the policies regulate state and local officials without interfering with federal authority. Minnesota Attorney General Keith Ellison praised the ruling. I'm Mike Island on your home for 24/7 News, the Black Information Network.
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23: Cell phones have been an integral part of connecting our modern world. But did you know a Black nuclear engineer pioneered the technology for them? Henry Thomas Sampson was born in 1934 in Jackson, Mississippi. He earned his bachelor's degree in chemical engineering from Purdue University in 1956, followed by his master's degree from UCLA in 1961 and his PhD shortly after. In 1971, Henry Sampson created the Gamma Electric Cell. It's a device which produced long-lasting power to satellites. Sampson's innovation caught the attention of the Motorola Company, which then placed his patented technology into their telephones. This eventually led to the very first telephone calls being made using cell phones. Henry Sampson passed on June 4th, 2015. His genius and Black excellence helped create the globally connected world we share today. This is Tammy Eswick for the Black Information Network.
24: 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I'm Mike Strautmanis, and my history lives here.
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0: really about worrying about what the next step is. It's really cherishing the moments that you have as you make them, and know that everything that you're doing should last an eternity. And if you put the integrity in what you're doing at that moment, it will. It also, you know, for me, is a mantra that, you know, the journey, or really the destination, is the journey, the most important part, not the goal. 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
2: We previously reported that Snoop Dogg's life story is headed to the big screen, and now Universal Pictures has announced that Snoop, the upcoming biopic about the rap icon, will hit theaters on August 6th, 2027. The film will star Outer Banks actor Jonathan Davis as Snoop Dogg. The movie will be rated R and feature music from Snoop's extensive catalog. Snoop first teased the project at CinemaCon earlier this year, telling fans, quote, "After my brothers got to tell their story with Straight Outta Compton, now it's my turn." And in more entertainment news, a Bronx man has pleaded not guilty after authorities say he crashed his Subaru through the security gate of Jay-Z and Beyonce's East Hampton estate. Prosecutors say 63-year-old Keith Webster allegedly drove through the property's mechanical gate, causing more than $1,500 in damage before being detained by the couple's private security team. Webster faces charges of criminal mischief and criminal trespass and is scheduled to return to court on July 29th. A judge has also issued a temporary restraining order barring him from contacting Jay-Z or Beyonce or going near their property. With the latest in entertainment at 17 and 47 minutes past each hour, I'm Bree Wood on the Black Information Network, your home for Black news first.
3: I'm Bill Black with another Bet You Didn't Know music fact. We all know this song. Marvin Gaye's What's Going On, recorded in 1970. It's a song about war, racism, and things African Americans were going through at that time. Now, on background vocals of this song were legendary Detroit Lions Lynn Berry and Mel Farr. After he recorded the song, Gaye told Berry and Farr he wanted to try out for the Detroit Lions. Because Lions coach Jim Schmidt was a fan of Marvin, he agreed to take the meeting. But when he found out he had never played football, not even in high school, he said no to a tryout. So even though Marvin never got to give us classic football moves, he left us with a legacy of songs. I'm Bill Black, and that's another Bet You Didn't Know music fact on the Black Information Network.
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4: We begin in Los Angeles, California. Investigators there have testified on the first day of April.

0: halftime performance on Christmas Day 2024, helping showcase the HBCU marching band tradition to a global audience. 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With the latest HBCU news, I'm Morgan Wood on the Black Information Network, BINnews.com, your home for Black news first.
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1: We previously reported that Snoop Dogg's life story is headed to the big screen, and now Universal Pictures has announced that Snoop, the upcoming biopic about the rap icon, will hit theaters on August 6, 2027. The film will star Outer Banks actor Jonathan Davis as Snoop Dogg. The movie will be rated R and feature music from Snoop's extensive catalog. Snoop first teased the project at CinemaCon earlier this year, telling fans, quote, "After my brothers got to tell their story with Straight Outta Compton, now it's my turn." And in more entertainment news, a Bronx man has pleaded not guilty after authorities say he crashed his Subaru through the security gate of Jay-Z and Beyonce's East Hampton estate. Prosecutors say 63-year-old Keith Webster allegedly drove through the property's mechanical gate, causing more than $1,500 in damage before being detained by the couple's private security team. Webster faces charges of criminal mischief and criminal trespass and is scheduled to return to court on July 29th. A judge has also issued a temporary restraining order barring him from contacting Jay-Z or Beyonce or going near their property. With the latest in entertainment at 17 and 47 minutes past each hour, I'm Bree Wood on the Black Information Network, your home for Black news first.
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4: We begin in Los Angeles, California. Investigators there have testified on the first day of a preliminary hearing as the district attorney's office seeks to prosecute Black singer David. The hearing process will determine if there is enough evidence for the singer, whose real name is David Burke, to stand trial on charges of murdering a 14-year-old girl.
5: David appeared in court wearing an orange jail uniform and restraints. The judge allowed Burke's hands to be removed so he could take notes and drink water, but denied the request to remove his shackles. During the hearing, prosecutors showed photos of the dismembered and decomposing body of the victim, Celeste Rivas Hernandez. The girl's parents were in the courtroom but are

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1: We previously reported that Snoop Dogg's life story is headed to the big screen, and now Universal Pictures has announced that Snoop, the upcoming biopic about the rap icon, will hit theaters on August 6, 2027. The film will star Outer Banks actor Jonathan Davis as Snoop Dogg. The movie will be rated R and feature music from Snoop's extensive catalog. Snoop first teased the project at CinemaCon earlier this year, telling fans, quote, "After my brothers got to tell their story with Straight Outta Compton, now it's my turn." And in more entertainment news, a Bronx man has pleaded not guilty after authorities say he crashed his Subaru through the security gate of Jay-Z and Beyonce's East Hampton estate. Prosecutors say 63-year-old Keith Webster allegedly drove through the property's mechanical gate, causing more than $1,500 in damage before being detained by the couple's private security team. Webster faces charges of criminal mischief and criminal trespass and is scheduled to return to court on July 29th. A judge has also issued a temporary restraining order barring him from contacting Jay-Z or Beyonce or going near their property. With the latest in entertainment at 17 and 47 minutes past each hour, I'm Bree Wood on the Black Information Network, your home for Black News First.
2: Released in 1995, Ngozi Onwara's Welcome to the Terror Dome was the first theatrically distributed British feature film directed by a black woman. Inspired by Public Enemy's song of the same name, the movie is part Afrofuturism, part political cinema, part Greek tragedy. Welcome to the Terror Dome is set in the past and the future, from enslaved people on a beach to the McBride family trying to navigate life in a state-sanctioned slum, where all blacks are forced to live and where police brutalize inhabitants while ensuring all guns and drugs stay in the Terror Dome. Onwara's unflinching and unapologetic view of race relations and how little has changed was out of step with the 90s movie establishment. Variety called it a low-budget spitball of militant black grandstanding. But made on a shoestring budget over the course of 3 years, Welcome to the Terror Dome is now seen as a grainy, gritty, angry, and not totally inaccurate commentary that was a quarter of a century ahead of its time, making it another essential black film. I'm Wesson Tishome for the Black Information Network.
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3: We begin in Los Angeles, California. Investigators there have testified on the first day of a preliminary hearing as the district attorney's office seeks to prosecute black singer David. The hearing process will determine if there is enough evidence for the singer, whose real name is David Burke, to stand trial on charges of murdering a 14-year-old girl.
4: David appeared in court wearing an orange jail uniform and restraints. The judge allowed Burke's hands to be removed so he could take notes and drink water, but denied the request to remove his shackles. During the hearing, prosecutors showed photos of the dismembered and decomposing body of the victim, Celeste Rivas Hernandez. The girl's parents were in the courtroom but are not expected to testify during the preliminary hearing. I'm Morgan Wood on the Black Information Network.
5: In mostly black Detroit, Michigan, cops say three people have been injured in a drive-by shooting. The incident happened Tuesday night. Shots were fired from a black SUV. Black Detroit Public Information Officer Jalen Nelson says two men and one woman were shot several times each.
6: We do know that there were some people that may have witnessed this incident. We ask that if anyone witnessed anything or knows anything, to contact the 9th Precinct, who will be investigating this incident, or Crime Stoppers at 1-800-SPEAK-UP.
5: One of the men is hospitalized.

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1: 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You ever heard Patti LaBelle talk about the time she was engaged

So when brother number one was putting together his fourth album, he was accepting submissions of songs. Enter brother number two. Brother number two submits a song for brother number one's album, but brother number one says, uh-uh, that's trash. So brother number

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4: We previously reported that Snoop Dogg's life story is headed to the big screen, and now Universal Pictures has announced that Snoop, the upcoming biopic about the rap icon, will hit theaters on August 6th, 2027. The film will star Outer Banks actor Jonathan Davis as Snoop Dogg. The movie will be rated R and feature music from Snoop's extensive catalog. Snoop first teased the project at CinemaCon earlier this year, telling fans, quote, "After my brothers got to tell their story with Straight Outta Compton, now it's my turn." And in more entertainment news, a Bronx man has pleaded not guilty after authorities say he crashed his Subaru through the security gate of Jay-Z and Beyonce's East Hampton estate. Prosecutors say 63-year-old Keith Webster allegedly drove through the property's mechanical gate, causing more than $1,500 in damage before being detained by the couple's private security team. Webster faces charges of criminal mischief and criminal trespass and is scheduled to return to court on July 29th. A judge has also issued a temporary restraining order barring him from contacting Jay-Z or Beyonce or going near their property. With the latest in entertainment at 17 and 47 minutes past each hour, I'm Bree Wood on the Black Information Network, your home for Black news first.
3: On August 7th, 1948, Alice Coachman made history as the first Black woman to win an Olympic gold medal. Her victory in the high jump at the London Olympic Summer Games cemented her legacy as a trailblazer in sports and beyond. Coachman was born in Albany, Georgia in 1923 and grew up in the segregated South where opportunities for Black athletes, particularly women, were scarce. Despite these challenges, her determination was undeniable. She trained barefoot on dirt roads with homemade equipment, proving that passion can overcome the biggest obstacles. At the 1948 Olympics, Coachman's high jump cleared the bar at 5'6" 1/8", and she became the first Black woman to win a gold medal. Beyond the track, Coachman became a role model and advocate for young athletes, encouraging them to pursue their dreams regardless of any barriers along the way. As we celebrate all of our country's gold medal winners, let's also take a moment to remember Alice Coachman, the first Black woman to win an Olympic gold medal. This is Bree Wood for the Black Information Network.
5: I'm Mike Moore.
6: And I'm Nicole Deal. On your home for 24/7 news, the Black Information Network.
5: We begin in Los Angeles, California. Investigators there have testified on the first day of a preliminary hearing as the district attorney's office seeks to prosecute Black singer David. The hearing process will determine if there is enough evidence for the singer, whose real name is David Burke, to stand trial on charges of murdering a 14-year-old girl.
7: David appeared in court wearing an orange jail uniform and restraints. The judge allowed Burke's hands to be removed so he could take notes and drink water, but denied the request to remove his shackles. During the hearing, prosecutors showed photos of the dismembered and decomposing body of the victim, Celeste Rivas Hernandez. The girl's parents were in the courtroom but are not expected to testify during the preliminary hearing. I'm Morgan Wood on the Black Information Network.
6: In mostly Black Detroit, Michigan, cops say three people have been injured in a drive-by shooting. The incident happened Tuesday night. Shots were fired from a Black SUV. Black Detroit Public Information Officer Jalen Nelson says two men and one woman were shot several times each.
8: We do know that there were some people that may have witnessed this incident. We ask that if anyone witnessed anything or knows anything, to contact the 9th Precinct, who will be investigating this incident, or Crime Stoppers at 1-800-SPEAK-UP.
6: One of the men is hospitalized in critical condition, and the others are in serious condition. Police say it appears to have been an isolated incident, and they are searching for the SUV. Meanwhile, in Chicago, Illinois, the city's Black mayor, Brandon Johnson, is touting a youth summer employment program. Johnson announced that nearly 29,000 young people have been hired for summer employment opportunities through Chicago Youth Works.
9: That means nearly 29,000 young people that we budgeted for, Chicagoans, are building successful futures in our city and contributing to building safer and

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1: Most people know about Restaurant Week, but not everyone knows there's a Black Restaurant Week born in Houston, Texas in 2016 and is now spreading to cities across the country. It's more than just menus. It's a movement.
2: And so we really want to create something that was more all-inclusive to the creative things we were seeing happening in the food scene.
1: That's one of the three founders, Fallon Farrell.
2: As we've grown through the years, we've literally watched businesses start off as like a pop-up food tent and now having like two or three locations.
1: From soul food kitchens to hidden gem caterers, Black Restaurant Week shines a light where it's long been missing. It's helped generate tens of millions of dollars for Black-owned businesses, keeping legacies alive and creating new ones. And it's part of Black history still being written every time a diner takes that first bite. I'm Esther Dillard for the Black Information Network.
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4: Pompano Beach, Florida. One Broward County community marches showing that grief is turning to organized resistance.
3: Black news first.
5: The opinions, beliefs, and viewpoints expressed in this commentary are those of the author and do not necessarily represent those of BIN and its founding partners and employees. Now it's time to bring the funk with Roland S. Martin.
6: If you want to know how fraudulent Republicans are with this claim of being fiscal conservatives, all you have to do is look at this number. Steve Rattner, who's an analyst on MSNBC, economic analyst, a Wall Street financer. This is what he posted on social media. Under Trump, the debt held by the federal government has surpassed 100% of GDP, gross domestic product. By 2030, it'll shoot past its all-time record from World War II. Isn't that interesting? Now, Trump claimed, he was going to lower the federal government debt to $19 trillion. Not happen. Republicans, they yelled during Obama's presidency about the debt when they were dealing with federal government shutdowns. And they yelled about it during Biden. And all they talk about is being fiscal conservatives, watching our finances. Yet here they are, completely silent as the debt skyrockets under Trump. You know why? Because if you look at history, guess when the debt of America increases? Under Republican leadership. Guess when debt traditionally is cut? Under Democrats. Under Republicans, do you see job growth? No. Under Democratic administrations? Yes. So why is it that Republicans always seem to have a winning argument when it comes to the economy? Marketing. See, they tout big business. And people go, oh my goodness, they're supporting jobs. No, they're supporting stockholders getting more money back, not working class people. It's all a lie. I'm Roland Martin on the Black Information Network.
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7: Here's what's trending this hour. President Trump is honoring the families of four U.S. service members killed in recent Iranian attacks in the Middle East. During a speech in Georgia, Trump reflected on attending a dignified transfer ceremony in Delaware and meeting the family of Army Sergeant Tyler Friend, who was killed in Jordan. The president said it was his honor to give Friend's family a ride aboard Air Force One as they traveled to Georgia. I'm Bree Wood with What's Trending.
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8: LeBron James' next move remains uncertain. His agent Rich Paul said Monday on his podcast there's no timetable for the four-time NBA champion's free agency decision, adding that interested teams have already made their pitches. The 41-year-old is reportedly weighing options, including the Miami Heat, Cleveland Cavaliers, and Philadelphia 76ers. Meanwhile, Georgia running back Dante Dowdell is recovering from serious injuries suffered in an ATV accident. Head coach Kirby Smart confirmed the news at SEC Media Days, but did not provide a return timeline. The senior transfer was expected to serve as a backup this season after rushing for more than 550 yards and 3 touchdowns at Kentucky last year. And an Oregon teenager turned a $3 thrift store find into an $89,600 payday. 19-year-old Quinn Brown bought a Lakers warm-up jacket worn by NBA legend Wilt Chamberlain during the 1972 finals at Goodwill. After Sotheby's authenticated the piece, it sold for nearly $90,000. Chamberlain wore the jacket during the Lakers championship run, where he was named finals MVP. With the latest in sports, I'm Morgan Wood on the Black Information Network.
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3: I'm Mike Island on your home for 24/7 News, the Black Information Network. Mere encounters from the nation's police is drawing concerns from police oversight commissions. According to NBC 10, the Citizens Police Oversight Commission in Philadelphia is investigating how that city's police officers are using what's known as a mere encounter, a type of interaction that police policy describes as a voluntary consensual conversation. The executive director of the Citizens Police Oversight Commission is Tanya McClary. Executive Director McClary, who is African-American, is reviewing this police policy.
4: Just because it's in policy doesn't make it right.
3: This review comes as the commission is looking to better understand how often these encounters occur and the manner in which they are conducted. Philadelphia resident Dennis Jones had a close mirror encounter of a questionable kind as he was arriving at his residence.
5: I'm walking up the steps. As I'm walking up the steps, I'm trying to get in the house. I'm eating ice cream. So I'm confused on if they were serious. But then once it clicked that they were serious, instantly I felt attacked.
3: Jones, also African-American, says he was negatively impacted by the encounter, but was not arrested or detained by the officers.
5: They didn't ask me, do I live here? They didn't say, who house you going in? They didn't say none of that. You dropped your keys, that's giving us the right to get out to interrogate you, harass you, and bother you.
3: McClary's division plans to continue reviews of incident reports related to mere encounters. Some of the nation's biggest personalities and politicians are stepping up to the plate and helping where needed, especially when people and families are in crisis. Take Atlanta philanthropist Tyler Perry, for instance. He is contributing thousands to find answers in the Nolan Wells case. Perry pledged to donate $50,000, along with Reverend Al Sharpton, who also donated $50,000 to the case.
6: For an 18-year-old young man to no longer be with us, we want answers.
3: Sharpton says not to be too fast on making it a race issue.
6: We cannot say it was racist, but we cannot say it was not racist. So let's not judge either way until all the evidence is in.
3: Nolan Wells was the black teen found the morning of July 6th in the water off Horn Island. He was reported missing July 4th after attending a party on the island. His family has hired civil rights attorney Ben Crump. Meanwhile, in recent developments, Nolan Wells' independent autopsy results in an undetermined cause and manner of death, NBC says. Like many other states, the Ohio EPA is abandoning plans for a statewide general permit for data centers. The agency had proposed a permitting process to establish guidelines on how data centers get rid of wastewater into the state's rivers, lakes, and streams. A federal judge is keeping Minnesota laws that limit cooperation with ICE. The judge dismissed a recent Justice Department lawsuit that challenged the state and local policies. The rules restrict sharing driver's license information and limit what local police can provide to federal immigration officers. The judge says the policies regulate state and local officials without interfering. The judge says the policies regulate state and local officials without interfering with federal authority. Minnesota Attorney General Keith Ellison praised the ruling. I'm Mike Island on your home for 24/7 News, the Black Information Network.
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24: 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Our journalists come from the communities they report on, and that matters because representation shapes how stories are told and how truth is heard. We're not just chasing headlines. We're holding power accountable and lifting up the stories that others overlooked. 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That's why we're here. With Black News First, this is the Black Information Network.
25: The opinions, beliefs, and viewpoints expressed in this commentary are those of the author and do not necessarily represent those of BIN and its founding partners and employees.
26: I'm James T. Harris, and I have something to say. MS Now just aired a segment about the 1898 white supremacist coup in Wilmington, North Carolina. They talked about racism. They talked about violence. They talked about white supremacy as a through line in American history. But they somehow left out one critical fact. The men who organized the coup were Democrats, not Republicans, Democrats. That isn't a talking point. That's the historical record. You can verify them for yourself. The Wilmington coup wasn't carried out by some vague force of hatred. It was part of an organized Democratic Party campaign to overthrow an elected multiracial government, drive Black leaders from power, and restore white Democratic control of North Carolina. Those aren't my opinions. Those are the historical facts. Yet Al Sharpton and his guest compared Donald Trump's 2016 election to that violent coup. Now stop right there. Donald Trump won an election. The white supremacists in Wilmington destroyed one. Those are not the same thing. Now, political parties and coalitions have changed over time, but history doesn't change, and history should never be edited to fit today's political talking points. In 1898, the people carrying out that coup were Democrats. If you're going to lecture America about white supremacy, then tell the whole story. Don't erase the party label because it doesn't fit today's political narrative. History deserves better than selective storytelling. The real lesson of Wilmington isn't that every Republican victory is rooted in racism. The real lesson is that truth matters, and leaving out inconvenient facts isn't history. It's propaganda. I'm James T. Harris for the Black Information Network.
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27: Here's what's trending this hour. New questions are emerging in the death of Black 18-year-old Nolan Wells after a private autopsy requested by his family could not determine a cause of death. Speaking at the NAACP National Convention, attorney Ben Crump said the manner of death remains undetermined and the investigation is ongoing. Wells was found in the water of Mississippi's Horn Island following a 4th of July boating trip. I'm Bree Wood with What's Trending.
2: 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Here's Morgan Wood.
28: HBCU leaders are calling on Congress and the White House to pass legislation they say could transform the future of historically Black colleges and universities. The Ignite HBCU Excellence Act would create a federal grant program focused on modernizing HBCU campuses, including funding for construction, technology upgrades, campus safety improvements, broadband access, and research facilities. Supporters say the investment is needed after decades of underfunding that have left many HBCUs facing aging infrastructure and costly repairs. UNCF says HBCUs continue to produce leaders across fields, including medicine, STEM, education, and public service, despite those challenges. The bipartisan bill is backed by members of the Congressional HBCU Caucus, including Representatives Alma Adams and Senator Tim Scott. With the latest in HBCU news, I'm Morgan Wood on the Black Information Network.
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28: 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The studio is partnering with Synopse Virtual Production to transform one of its Atlanta sound stages by the end of the year. The upgrade includes a 23-foot-tall LED wall stretching nearly 200 feet

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2: I'm Mike Island on your home for Black News First, the Black Information Network. A homeowner and a co-host of an apparently wild pool party in Birmingham, Alabama, are in hot water. Alexander Simpson is the homeowner where the party took place. According to NBC 10, Simpson rented the home out to a third party. Rodney Harrington co-hosted the party. Harrington, who, like Simpson, is African-American, apologizes for making this kind of big splash in the neighborhood.
3: First, I want to apologize to all the neighbors that we inconvenienced in Birmingham, but I don't like the way that we're kind of being portrayed online.
2: Simpson tells reporters things just got out of hand and also is perplexed at how he and Harrington are being portrayed in the news and online.
4: We're here today being arraigned on criminal charges, you know, for what was a pool party. I'm an attorney. I'm in the military. You know, criminal charges can impact both my legal career and my military career. And this doesn't seem like it's warranted, you know, for what took place.
2: Harrington and Simpson were each released on $1,000 personal bonds. While the case is pending, both men are barred from hosting parties or renting out property in Birmingham. The after effects of recent storms in the Midwest are coming to light. According to the National Weather Service, it is now confirmed that at least 8 tornadoes across Ohio were detected. Weather Service officials say 2 of the tornadoes, rated EF1 and EF0, were detected in Muskingum County, which is just east of the state's capital of Columbus. Additional tornadoes were reported in southwest and southeast Ohio, impacting multiple counties in those areas. An EF0 was also confirmed to the northeast of the state near Youngstown. Governor Josh Shapiro is citing a victory and is confirming 2 Pennsylvania warehouses will not be converted into ICE detention centers. The Democratic governor's office has received written confirmation from the Department of Homeland Security that the warehouses in Schuylkill and Berks counties will not be used to detain anyone in immigration custody. As we reported to you earlier this year on the Black Information Network, the warehouses were purchased by the federal government in the first part of this year for a combined total of almost $120 million. Governor Shapiro's administration made multiple attempts to stop the detention centers from opening due to health and safety risks to the detainees and the surrounding community. Community backlash to AI data centers is seeing growth across the United States. People reportedly are installing yard signs, signing petitions, and organizing groups to help in mounting legal fights against the proposed data centers. Take Nashville, Tennessee, for instance. The state's capital is banning large data centers and pausing new projects. The Metro Council unanimously approved the measures recently, banning facilities larger than 500,000 square feet. Smaller data centers will require public hearings, environmental reviews, noise monitoring, and quarterly reports. A moratorium on new development will remain in effect through December 1st. This is your home for Black News First. 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
3: I'm Mike Island on your home for Black News First, the Black Information Network. Another black mother is looking for justice for her murdered child. In black communities across the nation, reportedly, there are unsolved cases keeping black families on edge. They are saying collectively that they want the guns put down and the violence to end. Well, let's hear it directly from the voice of a grieving mother in her own words.
4: So all I can say is put the guns down. Stop the violence.
3: That's Tavora Isom of Memphis, Tennessee. According to WHBQ, she is looking for answers in her son's shooting death 4 months after the fact. The Memphis Police Department says officers responded to a shots fired call. Officers arrived and found three men shot. One of them was Isom's son, 20-year-old Tavon Isom. Tavon died from his injuries. Tavora tells WHBQ she can't get out of her head the moment when she was told something had happened to her son. She was on her job at Nike when things unfolded.
4: Like, my heart stopped. By the time I got the phone with her, I just completely passed out. So when I just woke up out of nowhere, I see my manager, other managers, my coworker, you know, holding on to me. I'm shaking, I'm screaming, saying I got to get to my son.
3: It's now 4 months later, and she says she had to contact investigators herself because no one has reached out to her. Tavora has not returned to work since the March 29th shooting and is receiving counseling, WHBQ says. The attorneys and the family of Kadir Skinner are continuing to react to a video of a loved one shooting. According to WCAU, the Wilmington, Delaware Police Department released video footage from body cameras from the night of the fatal police shooting of Skinner, who is African American. This portion of the audio from the footage illustrates the chaos after the June 14th shooting.
5: He shot, yo. He shot him. He shot. Why you on him like that? Get off him. He shot.
6: See if he okay. He tell me I can't breathe.
3: WCAU reports that officers on patrol say they saw the 19-year-old exiting a house with a gun pointed toward a crowd that was gathered nearby. Skinner then ran, and an officer shot him. The family's other attorneys say the video tells a lot about what they say is wrong. This is attorney Chance Lynch.
7: What we saw in that video is we saw a young Kadir Skinner fighting for his life while he had already been shot, handcuffed with a knee on his back. This is what we see on the video. And the video footage does not lie.
3: Another family attorney tells WCAU the video is very hard to watch. One of the nation's biggest concerns as primary elections continue around the country is the accuracy and proper maintenance of voting machines. In Leon County, Florida, for instance, an election supervisor is taking a big step to assure voters things are going to be okay. Elections supervisor Mark Early recently led a public demonstration of the county's voting machines. Primary elections are being held next month. Early tells WCTV he wants people to understand the safeguards that are in place to make sure the machines tabulate properly. The nation's blood supply is dangerously low. If you are able to give blood, call 1-800-RED-CROSS for all the info you need on donating blood. 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
9: Most people know about Restaurant Week, but not everyone knows there's a Black Restaurant Week born in Houston, Texas in 2016 and is now spreading to cities across the country. It's more than just menus. It's a movement.
10: And so we really want to create something that was more all-inclusive to the creative things we were seeing happening in the food scene.
9: That's one of the three founders, Fallon Farrell.
10: As we've grown through the years, we've literally watched businesses start off as like a pop-up food tent and now having like two or three locations.
9: From soul food kitchens to hidden gem caterers, Black Restaurant Week shines a light where it's long been missing. It's helped generate tens of millions of dollars for Black-owned businesses, keeping legacies alive and creating new ones. And it's part of Black history still being written every time a diner takes that first bite. I'm Esther Dillard for the Black Information Network.
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2: Universal Pictures has set a release date for the upcoming Snoop Dogg biopic, Snoop. Outer Banks star Jonathan Davis will play the legendary rapper. The film follows Snoop Dogg's rise from hip-hop pioneer to entertainment mogul. While plot details remain under wraps, it's unclear whether the biopic will span his entire career or focus on a specific chapter of his life. Snoop hits theaters August 6th, 2026. Elsewhere in entertainment news, rapper Pusha T will remain behind bars until trial after a federal judge denied his latest request for release. During a hearing Tuesday, Judge David Godbee declined to overturn an earlier ruling denying bond. Defense attorney Kent Schaefer said the team was disappointed by the decision but not surprised. The Memphis rapper and eight co-defendants are charged with kidnapping and conspiracy to commit kidnapping after prosecutors say they held Gucci Mane and members of his team at gunpoint inside a recording studio earlier this year. Pusha T's trial is scheduled to begin on February 22nd. With the latest in entertainment news, I'm Morgan Wood on the Black Information Network.
3: The world. I'm Bill Black with another Bet You Didn't Know music fact. So I know you know this song. Yeah, It Feels Good by Tony. But nobody in the group is named Tony. So how did they get their name? On a recent interview with The Breakfast Club, lead singer Raphael Sadiq explains.
4: Dwayne used to put this perm in his hair called a curly kid.
5: Pretty Tony.
4: So Dwayne said if he would go to school on the first day, his name is Dwayne, but his teacher would call him Tony. And his hair was so done that they would say like three times like he was Italian, like Tony. Mm-hmm. He was playing at this wedding reception and didn't have a name. It was our manager and his brother turned around like, what's the name of the group? We didn't have a name of the group, but we just laughed and said Tony. And then when he said, ladies and gentlemen, Tony, we looked at it like, hey.
5: That's it.
4: Whatever that is sounded right.
3: Rest in heaven to Dwayne Wiggins of the group Tony. I'm Bill Black with another Bet You Didn't Know music fact on the Black Information Network.
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2: I'm Morgan Wood on the Black Information Network, taking a look at another aspect of America 250, a black perspective. Sports, performance, protests, and public power. Sports have long been a stage for competition, achievement, and national pride, but for many black athletes, the playing field has also been a platform for protests, advocacy, and social change. The National Museum of African American History and Culture notes that black athletes have done far more than entertain. Throughout American history, they've used their visibility to challenge injustice, shape public debate, and push the nation to confront difficult questions about race, equality, and citizenship. One defining moment comes in 1947 when Jackie Robinson broke Major League Baseball's color barrier, becoming the first black player in the modern era. His success transformed professional sports, but his journey was marked by relentless racism and public hostility. His perseverance opened doors for generations of athletes. More than a decade later, another athlete challenged America in a different way.
7: I've said it once and I will say it again. The real enemies of my people are right here. Not in Vietnam. And we who follow the most honorable Elijah Muhammad take no parts in wars. As the Holy Quran teaches us, we take parts in no wars on the side of infidels or Christians or non-believers in Islam. No wars unless it's declared by Almighty God, Allah himself, or his messengers.
2: Heavyweight boxing champion Muhammad Ali refused induction into the U.S. Army during the Vietnam War, citing his religious beliefs and opposition to the conflict. The decision cost him his title and some of the best years of his career, but history would come to recognize him as one of the most influential athlete activists of the 20th century. The intersection of sports and protests reached another defining moment at the 1968 Olympics in Mexico City. After winning medals in the 200 meters, Tommy Smith and John Carlos raised black-gloved fists during the national anthem to protest racial inequality and human rights abuses in the United States. The image became one of the most iconic acts of protest in sports history. The response, however, was deeply divided. Many criticized the gesture as political, while supporters viewed it as a symbol of black pride, equality, and self-determination. That debate continues today. Athletes including Serena Williams, LeBron James, and former NFL quarterback Colin Kaepernick have used their platforms to speak on issues ranging from racial injustice to police violence, keeping alive the question of whether sports and activism can or should coexist. Today, Black athletes remain among the most visible figures in America with platforms that reach millions around the world. From Jackie Robinson's courage to Muhammad Ali's convictions to the raised fists of Tommy Smith and John Carlos, generations of Black athletes have shown that athletic success can also be a vehicle for change. As America approaches its 250th anniversary, their stories continue to challenge the nation to consider whether the promises of freedom, equality, and citizenship have been fully realized. I'm Morgan Wood on the Black Information Network. BINnews.com, your home for Black news first.
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8: April 21st, 2016. A deeply disturbing crime rocks the small town of Piketon, Ohio.
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14: Are Black and Hispanic homeowners paying more for homeowners insurance than other consumers? Well, according to the Consumer Federation of America, the answer is yes. Homeowners in predominantly Black and Hispanic neighborhoods are often paying significantly more for homeowners insurance than people in largely white neighborhoods, even when they are buying similar coverage. Researchers found that these higher costs can add up to hundreds or even thousands of dollars more per year, creating an additional financial burden for Black and Hispanic families. Consumer advocates say the findings highlight potential inequities and how insurance premiums are calculated and are calling on regulators to take a closer look at industry practices. They argue that where someone lives should not result in dramatically different rates if the coverage and risk are comparable. It's important to note that premiums are based on a range of factors, including claims history, local risk, the cost of rebuilding, and other market conditions. Money news at 24 and 54 minutes past each hour. 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
15: I'm Misty Jordan on your home for 24/7 News, the Black Information Network. Nancy Grace recently led a crime story segment on the disappearance and death of Mississippi teen Nolan Wells. It has gained significant attention on social media.
16: Nolan Wells bombshell tonight. The dead teen's messages deleted after his body washes ashore?
15: The segment, which discussed key investigation details and featured interviews with experts, has sparked a divided response from viewers. Some praise Grace for her coverage. Others accuse her of spreading misinformation and race baiting. Grace responded to critics, defending her interest in Nolan's case. The Shelby County District Attorney's Office says a Black man accused of killing a security guard during a shooting at Hickory Hill nightclub in Memphis is being held on a $1.5 million bond. 26-year-old DeJuan Harris is facing multiple charges, including murder in connection with the deadly shooting. The security guard was reportedly working a shift to buy a birthday present for his mother. Harris was arrested a few days after the shooting. His preliminary hearing is scheduled for August 4th. The Equal Employment Opportunity Commission is voting to end a rule that requires companies to show diversity in the workplace. The 60-year-old rule requires companies with 100 employees or more to report workplace demographics, including sex, race, and ethnicity. The rule was established by the Civil Rights Act of 1964 in an effort to combat workplace discrimination. The EEO claims the rule runs against a Supreme Court decision from last year that made it easier for workers from majority groups to sue for discrimination. The rule change calls for a 30-day comment period. The EEOC will hold a public hearing next month. And Baltimore Mayor Brandon Scott has announced that Boys to Men and Case will be among the artists performing at this year's Charm City Live Festival. Mayor Scott said this is more than a concert.
17: This festival is about celebrating Baltimore and bringing our city together as we close out festival season for the city.
15: The free end of summer festival returns to War Memorial Plaza September 5th, featuring food, retail, community organizations, and a kids zone. There will also be a hiring fair to connect residents with employment opportunities in city government. I'm Misty Jordan on your home for Black News First, the Black Information Network. 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
18: President Trump is issuing a new warning to Iran. In a post on Truth Social, Trump wrote that if Iran shoots a ship in the Strait of Hormuz, the U.S. will respond by bombing one bridge or power plant. The president went on to say that those next to it or in the capital city of Tehran could be targeted. His comments come as the U.S. has launched strikes on Iran for an 11th straight day. The House has passed a short-term bill that would put off debate over government funding until after the November elections. A continuing resolution was passed that would keep the government funded until early December. Republican House Speaker Mike Johnson said there are no poison pills in the resolution and that this is just an extension of current funding levels. The bill comes just days before lawmakers are set to leave Washington for the August recess. Government funding was set to run out on September 30th. And that's your Washington Roundup. I'm Mike Moore on your home for 24/7 News, the Black Information Network.
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20: Welcome to the journey around America where we visit iconic locations connected to Black history. 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The theater became famous for Amateur Night, a weekly talent show that launched the careers of stars like Lauryn Hill and the Jackson 5.
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20: The slogan, "Be Good or Be Gone," became the theater's motto. 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For the Black Information Network, I'm Kevin Brown.
23: Esther Dillard with BIN News Now. More than 11,000 cases of cyclosporiasis are now confirmed across 41 states. The CDC says it's tracking the stomach parasite closely, and so are shoppers.
24: Yeah, I'm definitely wondering where it's coming from.
25: I had a salad yesterday, and my stomach is really messed up today.
23: Investigators link one outbreak to iceberg lettuce. Los Angeles prosecutors are zeroing in on money as a motive in the murder case against singer David, whose real name is David Burke. He's accused of killing 14-year-old Celeste Rivas Hernandez to protect his music career after she threatened to expose their relationship. His money manager testified Burke earned at least $10 million between 2023 and 2025. And the National Hurricane Center predicts Tropical Storm Bertha to soon reach the Texas coast. It's packing winds of up to 45 miles per hour. 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
27: He's saying based on the examination of the body, he cannot rule out foul play.
26: The second autopsy results into the questionable drowning death of Nolan Wells, the black teen out with white friends celebrating July 4th on Mississippi's Horn Island. And there are more questions than answers.
0: The only question that we have is what happened to our son. That is the only question.
26: Nolan's mother and father and the attorney team led by Ben Crump gathered in Chicago. The backdrop is the NAACP annual event. NAACP President Derek Johnson.
2: In Nolan Wells' situation, the narrative should not be it was an accident before there was an investigation.
26: So the result, first acknowledging they are at a disadvantage.
3: He talks about the fact that we didn't get to see the body when it was first recovered, like the medical examiner working for Mississippi would have seen it.
26: Renowned forensic pathologist Dr. Roger Mitchell conducted the second autopsy. Dr. Mitchell, former president of Howard University Hospital and president of the National Medical Association, the largest association of black doctors, the autopsy paid for by Colin Kaepernick. Dr. Mitchell did make this significant finding.
3: He found red discoloration when he cut open into the back of his head. We actually saw the pictures of it. It's significant. You can't help but notice, why is this dark red here in the back of his head?
26: There was a portion of Nolan's interior neck missing, which, not to be alarmed, Crump says could have been held back by the Mississippi pathologist for further testing. So Dr. Mitchell had to work with what he had.
3: He did not know whether he was conscious or unconscious when he entered the water. For these reasons, this pathologist cannot rule out if any intervening non-accidental factors contributed to or caused the death of Nolan Wells.
26: Then there are conflicting reports. The Cajun Navy found the 18-year-old face down and clothed in the water. Again, something to get to the bottom of, which they hope the reward of at least 100 grand will loosen the tongues of the estimated 300 to 400 people who were there, all out celebrating on the 4th on Mississippi's Horn Island. Bottom line, they need the first autopsy, which they don't have, from Mississippi. Authorities plan to turn that over to a grand jury. All this as his family deals with the hate spewing in, as they mourn their beautiful son who had such a bright future.
0: I've been called a racist. It's been difficult for us, but we are leaning into our faith, leaning into one another, also leaning into all of you.
4: So please keep us in your prayers, keep them in your prayers, and we're going to keep pushing and fighting until we find answers.
3: Justice for Nolan Wells. Justice for Nolan Wells.
26: With Black News First, I'm Vanessa Tyler on the Black Information Network.
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7: I'm Shay Diddy on the Black Information Network. In 2019, the St. John Will.i.am Coltrane African Orthodox Church observed its 50th anniversary. Based in San Francisco, the church uses John Coltrane's music as a source for religious discovery. Instead of singing traditional hymns, worshipers chant Coltrane's A Love Supreme, and there are monthly meditations where people commune with Coltrane's music. In 1965, Branzo King and his wife, Marina King, saw Coltrane live at San Francisco Jazz Club. The couple had a religious experience. They called it a sound baptism. In the years leading up to his death in 1967 at the age of 40, Coltrane's music had grown increasingly spiritual. He said that he wanted to be a saint, and in him, Branzo, who had wanted to be a preacher, had found his God. Instead of a mural of Jesus in the sanctuary, there is one of patron saint John Coltrane. And that's a fact. I'm Shay Diddy on the Black Information Network.
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9: I'm Mike Island on your home for Black News First, the Black Information Network. A homeowner and a co-host of an apparently wild pool party in Birmingham, Alabama, are in hot water Alexander Simpson is the homeowner where the party took place. According to NBC 10, Simpson rented the home out to a third party. Rodney Harrington co-hosted the party. Harrington, who, like Simpson, is African-American, apologizes for making this kind of big splash in the neighborhood.
5: First, I want to apologize to all the neighbors that we inconvenienced in Birmingham, but I don't like the way that we're kind of being portrayed online.
9: Simpson tells reporters things just got out of hand and also is perplexed at how he and Harrington are being portrayed in the news and online.
8: We're here today being arraigned on criminal charges, you know, for what was a pool party. I'm an attorney. I'm in the military. You know, criminal charges can impact both my legal career and my military career. And this doesn't seem like it's warranted, you know, for what took place.
9: Harrington and Simpson were each released on $1,000 personal bonds. While the case is pending, both men are barred from hosting parties or renting out property in Birmingham. The after effects of recent storms in the Midwest are coming to light. According to the National Weather Service, it is now confirmed that at least 8 tornadoes across Ohio were detected. Weather Service officials say 2 of the tornadoes, rated EF1 and EF0, were detected in Muskingum County, which is just east of the state's capital of Columbus. Additional tornadoes were reported in southwest and southeast Ohio, impacting multiple counties in those areas. An EF0 was also confirmed to the northeast of the state, near Youngstown. Governor Josh Shapiro is citing a victory and is confirming 2 Pennsylvania warehouses will not be converted into ICE detention centers. The Democratic governor's office has received written confirmation from the Department of Homeland Security that the warehouses in Schuylkill and Berks counties will not be used to detain anyone in immigration custody. As we reported to you earlier this year on the Black Information Network, the warehouses were purchased by the federal government in the first part of this year for a combined total of almost $120 million. Governor Shapiro's administration made multiple attempts to stop the detention centers from opening due to health and safety risks to the detainees and the surrounding community. Community backlash to AI data centers is seeing growth across the United States. People reportedly are installing yard signs, signing petitions, and organizing groups to help in mounting legal fights against the proposed data centers. Take Nashville, Tennessee, for instance. The state's capital is banning large data centers and pausing new projects. The Metro Council unanimously approved the measures recently, banning facilities larger than 500,000 square feet. Smaller data centers will require public hearings, environmental reviews, noise monitoring, and quarterly reports. A moratorium on new development will remain in effect through December 1st. This is your home for Black News First. 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
23: 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The Black Information Network is not just a news service, it's a public service. 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
16: The opinions, beliefs, and viewpoints expressed in this commentary are those of the author and do not necessarily represent those of BIN and its founding partners and employees.
17: I'm James T. Harris, and I have something to say. MS Now just aired a segment about the 1898 white supremacist coup in Wilmington, North Carolina. They talked about racism. They talked about violence. They talked about white supremacy as a through line in American history. But they somehow left out one critical fact. The men who organized the coup were Democrats, not Republicans, Democrats. That isn't a talking point. That's the historical record. You can verify them for yourself. The Wilmington coup wasn't carried out by some vague force of hatred. It was part of an organized Democratic Party campaign to overthrow an elected multiracial government, drive Black leaders from power, and restore white Democratic control of North Carolina. Those aren't my opinions. Those are the historical facts. Yet Al Sharpton and his guest compared Donald Trump's 2016 election to that violent coup. Now stop right there. Donald Trump won an election. The white supremacists in Wilmington destroyed one. Those are not the same thing. Now, political parties and coalitions have changed over time, but history doesn't change, and history should never be edited to fit today's political talking points. In 1898, the people carrying out that coup were Democrats. If you're going to lecture America about white supremacy, then tell the whole story. Don't erase the party label because it doesn't fit today's political narrative. History deserves better than selective storytelling. The real lesson of Wilmington isn't that every Republican victory is rooted in racism. The real lesson is that truth matters, and leaving out inconvenient facts isn't history. It's propaganda. I'm James T. Harris for the Black Information Network.
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23: Here's what's trending this hour. More than 11,000 cases of cyclosporiasis are now confirmed across 41 states. Los Angeles prosecutors are zeroing in on money as a motive in the murder case against singer David, whose real name is David Burke. He's accused of killing a 14-year-old to protect his music career after she threatened to expose their relationship. And the National Hurricane Center predicts Tropical Storm Bertha to soon reach the Texas coast. I'm Esther Dillard, and that's what's trending.
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18: HBCU leaders are calling on Congress and the White House to pass legislation they say could transform the future of historically Black colleges and universities. The Ignite HBCU Excellence Act would create a federal grant program focused on modernizing HBCU campuses, including funding for construction, technology upgrades, campus safety improvements, broadband access, and research facilities. Supporters say the investment is needed after decades of underfunding that have left many HBCUs facing aging infrastructure and costly repairs. UNCF says HBCUs continue to produce leaders across fields, including medicine, STEM, education, and public service, despite those challenges. The bipartisan bill is backed by members of the Congressional HBCU Caucus, including Representatives Alma Adams and Senator Tim Scott. With the latest in HBCU news, I'm Morgan Wood on the Black Information Network.
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18: Tyler Perry Studios is making a major investment in virtual production to help keep film jobs in Georgia. The studio is partnering with Synops Virtual Production to transform one of its Atlanta sound stages by the end of the year. The upgrade includes a 23-foot tall LED wall stretching nearly 200 feet plus overhead LED panels. Perry says the technology will cut travel and set building costs while keeping crews working. The facility will also be available to outside film and television productions. Elsewhere in entertainment news, South African star Tyla is revealing the track list for her upcoming album, A-Pop. She unveiled the song titles in a backlight video, spray painting each one in neon colors. The project includes the singles Bliss, Is It, She Did It Again, featuring Zara Larsson, and It Is Love. A-Pop drops July 24th. With the latest in entertainment news, I'm Morgan Wood on the Black Information Network. 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
23: I'm Amber Payton on the Black Information Network, and today we honor a true hero of World War II, Waverly B. Woodson Jr., an African-American medic who risked it all for freedom and his comrades. June 6, 1944, D-Day. Amid the chaos of Omaha Beach, Woodson's landing craft was struck. Despite being wounded himself, he leaped into action. For over 30 relentless hours, he treated the injured under enemy fire, bandaging wounds, performing amputations, and saving countless lives. But Woodson's heroism went beyond the battlefield. In an era of segregation, he shattered barriers, proving that courage knows no color. His nomination for the Medal of Honor was never awarded until the Distinguished Service Cross was posthumously honored in 2024. It's the second highest honor that can be bestowed on a member of the Army and is awarded for extraordinary heroism. Let's ensure his story is never forgotten. Waverly B. Woodson Jr. exemplifies the best of humanity, dedication, bravery, and the power to inspire. I'm Amber Payton on your home for 24/7 Black News First, the Black Information Network.
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4: We begin in Detroit, Michigan. A court order is preventing the city's department from releasing body camera footage from a June shooting. In that officer-involved shooting, an 18-year-old man was killed. Black Police Chief Todd Bettison says he

0: platinum. Gives me goosebumps. I'm Bill Black, and that's another Bet You Didn't Know music fact on the Black Information Network.
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3: I'm Mike Island on your home for Black News First, the Black Information Network. Another black mother is looking for justice for her murdered child. In black communities across the nation, reportedly, there are unsolved cases keeping black families on edge. They are saying collectively that they want the guns put down and the violence to end. Well, let's hear it directly from the voice of a grieving mother in her own words.
4: So all I can say is put the guns down. And stop the violence.
3: That's Tavora Isom of Memphis, Tennessee. According to WHBQ, she is looking for answers in her son's shooting death 4 months after the fact. The Memphis Police Department says officers responded to a shots fired call. Officers arrived and found three men shot. One of them was Isom's son, 20-year-old Tavon Isom. Tavon died from his injuries. Tavora tells WHBQ she can't get out of her head the moment when she was told something had happened to her son. She was on her job at Nike when things unfolded.
4: Like, my heart stopped. By the time I got the phone with her, I just completely passed out. So when I just woke up out of nowhere, I see my manager, other managers, my coworker, you know, holding on to me. I'm shaking, I'm screaming, saying I got to get to my son.
3: It's now 4 months later, and she says she had to contact investigators herself because no one has reached out to her. Tavora has not returned to work since the March 29th shooting and is receiving counseling, WHBQ says. The attorneys and the family of Kadir Skinner are continuing to react to a video of a loved one's shooting. According to WCAU, the Wilmington, Delaware Police Department released video footage from body cameras from the night of the fatal police shooting of Skinner, who is African American. This portion of the audio from the footage illustrates the chaos after the June 14th shooting.
5: He shot, yo. He shot him. He shot. Why you on him like that? Get off him. He shot.
6: See if he okay. He tell me I can't breathe.
3: WCAU reports that officers on patrol say they saw the 19-year-old exiting a house with a gun pointed toward a crowd that was gathered nearby. Skinner then ran, and an officer shot him. The family's other attorneys say the video tells a lot about what they say is wrong. This is attorney Chance Lynch.
7: What we saw in that video is we saw a young Kadir Skinner fighting for his life while he had already been shot, handcuffed with a knee on his back. This is what we see on the video. And the video footage does not lie.
3: Another family attorney tells WCAU the video is very hard to watch. One of the nation's biggest concerns as primary elections continue around the country is the accuracy and proper maintenance of voting machines. In Leon County, Florida, for instance, an election supervisor is taking a big step to assure voters things are going to be okay. Elections supervisor Mark Early recently led a public demonstration of the county's voting machines. Primary elections are being held next month. Early tells WCTV he wants people to understand the safeguards that are in place to make sure the machines tabulate properly. The nation's blood supply is dangerously low. If you are able to give blood, call 1-800-RED-CROSS for all the info you need on donating blood. That's 1-800-733-2767.
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9: On September 17th, 2009, 24-year-old Maitrice Richardson disappeared without a trace in the woods near Malibu, California. She had been arrested at a beachside restaurant for failing to pay a tab and taken to the Lost Hills Sheriff Station.
10: You know, I mean, she's not from that area, and I would hate to wake up to a morning report. Lost somewhere with her head chopped off.
11: At least in the station here, she will be separated, so nobody's going to be with her. So at least that's, you know, the plus thing, so you don't have to worry about her safety.
9: This is the same sheriff station where Mel Gibson was taken to sober up after his drunken rant and then safely driven back to his car. There was no courtesy ride for Maitrice, the young African-American non-celebrity.
12: They knew that she had been released with no car, no money, no cell phone, nothing. And in the dead of night. Her mom calls the next morning to tell them that she never came home, and it's like, oh, well, she probably just, you know, she'll, they were just very nonchalant and casual about it.
10: She doesn't know the area. She's never been in your area. Well, I think she's depressed. That's what has me
13: worried. That's worried you more than just her. Okay.
9: The police released her just after midnight.
14: And there was nothing right. They had my treats victimized from the moment they knew that she was not in the right state of mind she needed to be in. And she needed help. She should have went to a hospital.
9: Maitrice disappeared into the darkness and was never seen alive again. I'm Katherine Townsend, a private investigator, investigative journalist, and host of the podcast Helen Gone. In the third season of Helen Gone, we're going to try to find out what really happened to Maitrice Richardson.
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18: Cell phones have been an integral part of connecting our modern world. But did you know a Black nuclear engineer pioneered the technology for them? Henry Thomas Sampson was born in 1934 in Jackson, Mississippi. He earned his bachelor's degree in chemical engineering from Purdue University in 1956, followed by his master's degree from UCLA in 1961 and his PhD shortly after. In 1971, Henry Sampson created the Gamma Electric Cell. It's a device which produced long-lasting power to satellites. Sampson's innovation caught the attention of the Motorola Company, which then placed his patented technology into their telephones. This eventually led to the very first telephone calls being made using cell phones. Henry Sampson passed on June 4th, 2015. His genius and Black excellence helped create the globally connected world we share today. This is Tammy Eswick for the Black Information Network.
19: 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I'm Mike Strautmanis, and my history lives here.
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20: Here's what's trending this hour. Los Angeles prosecutors are zeroing in on money as a motive in the murder case against singer David, whose real name is David Berg. Governor Mikey Sherrill signed a new law stopping delivery platforms from using your data to set a custom price. And Tyler Perry Studios is teaming up with Synapse Virtual Production to transform its Atlanta soundstage by year's end. Perry says it'll keep film jobs in Georgia. I'm Esther Dillard, and that's what's trending.
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21: Basketball star Stephen Curry is making history at the Naismith Basketball Hall of Fame. The Golden State Warriors guard will become the first active NBA player with his own exhibit when Beyond the Arc opens on Friday. The exhibit traces Curry's journey from overlooked prospect to global superstar through photos and memorabilia. Hall of Fame officials say the four-time NBA champion earned the honor by changing the way basketball is played and inspiring a new generation on and off the court. In other basketball news, Victor Wembanyama is being named the cover athlete for the standard edition of NBA 2K27. The San Antonio Spurs star was unveiled as the face of the latest installment of the popular basketball video game. WNBA standout Caitlin Clark of the Indiana Fever will appear on the deluxe edition, while Chicago Bulls legend Derrick Rose is featured on the ultra edition. NBA 2K27 is available now for pre-order and officially launches September 4th. With the latest in sports, I'm Morgan Wood on the Black Information Network, your home for Black news first.
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24: And I remember saying, what's going on here? 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
4: And the fight for control of Las Vegas.
25: The FBI will continue to look to the future to use the latest and most sophisticated techniques to fight organized crime.
26: The mob would have destroyed Las Vegas. 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
27: I was there every day with these fellas.

fourth album, he was accepting submissions of songs. Enter Brother Number Two. Brother Number Two submits a song for Brother Number One's album, but Brother Number One says, uh-uh, that's trash. So Brother

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3: Black America life in America has unfolded under formidable constraints, yet Black entrepreneurs and communities have continuously built and rebuilt. Madam C.J. Walker, known as America's first female self-made millionaire, and Magdalena Walker, the first Black woman to charter a bank in the United States, are just two examples among many who established businesses, banks, and mutual aid societies. These achievements are not only inspiring, but they also document a long tradition of Black self-sufficiency, collective support, and economic creativity in the face of exclusion and adversity. The destruction of Tulsa's Black Wall Street in 1921 is a stark reminder of the violence often met up against Black economic success. In a single night, a thriving community was destroyed, hundreds were killed, and thousands left homeless. This was not an isolated incident. Economic progress was frequently met with hostility and violence. Rosewood, Florida tells another painful story. In 1923, a white mob descended on the town, burned it down, and forced Black people to run for their lives. What had been a thriving, economically sound community became a symbol of how quickly Black progress could be erased. In Wilmington, North Carolina, white supremacists staged a coup in 1898 that wiped out Black political power and drove many Black residents out of the city. The attack struck at the Black press, Black leadership, and Black community life all at once. And in Ocoee, Florida, Black residents were attacked one election day in 1920 when Black citizens were targeted while trying to exercise their right to vote. In Vienna, Illinois, white residents burned down Black homes in 1954, forcing many Black residents to flee in the face of violence. Now, these are just a few of many examples of America's racial violence. They were deliberate efforts to strip Black communities of power, wealth building, and as well, protection. Yet, through it all, Black communities demonstrated remarkable resilience, rebuilding again, often with little or no support from the broader society. We found economic success by way of Black farms. We had our own agricultural banks, divisions of insurance, and supply stores. They were so successful, white farmers would visit the Black side of town to purchase products to save money, and we thrived through a web of other businesses, churches, beauty shops, newspapers, credit unions, hotels, hospitals, real estate developments, bus and transportation services, professional sports businesses such as the Negro Baseball Leagues, fraternities, sororities, and neighborhood organizations. So, as we celebrate our 250-year anniversary, Black Americans created networks of mutual support and social infrastructure where the state failed or actively excluded them. This legacy is not always glamorous, but it is a testament to survival, creativity, and the ongoing work of community building in the face of adversity. I'm Doug Davis, looking back on the Black perspective of America 250 on the Black Information Network.
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10: Black and Hispanic homeowners paying more for homeowners insurance than other consumers? Well, according to the Consumer Federation of America, the answer is yes. Homeowners in predominantly Black and Hispanic neighborhoods are often paying significantly more for homeowners insurance than people in largely white neighborhoods, even when they are buying similar coverage. Researchers found that these higher costs can add up to hundreds or even thousands of dollars more per year, creating an additional financial burden for Black and Hispanic families. Consumer advocates say the findings highlight potential inequities in how insurance premiums are calculated and are calling on regulators to take a closer look at industry practices. They argue that where someone lives should not result in dramatically different rates if the coverage and risk are comparable. It's important to note that premiums are based on a range of factors, including claims history, local risk, the cost of rebuilding, and other market conditions. Money news at 24 and 54 minutes past each hour. I'm Nicole Deal on your home for Black News First, the Black Information Network.
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10: New questions are surrounding the death of 18-year-old Nolan Wells. An independent autopsy commissioned by his family found both the cause and manner of death are undetermined, pending further investigation. Black civil rights attorney Ben Crump says the forensic pathologist noted a red discoloration on the back of Wells' head.
12: He said, based on the examination of the body, he cannot rule out foul play. That is significant.
10: The teen disappeared during a July 4th outing on Mississippi's Horn Island and was found dead 2 days later. State autopsy and toxicology results are still pending.
11: The FDA is still trying to find the source of a gastrointestinal illness that's giving thousands of people explosive diarrhea. Over 11,000 cases of cyclosporiasis are being reported across the country, with more than 70 new cases reported this week. A previous warning linking the illness to lettuce has been retracted. Meanwhile, 41 states are now reporting cases linked to the stomach parasite. The highest number of cases are in Michigan. Chicago's Haitian community is on edge as the temporary protected status set by Homeland Security expires on Friday.
13: This resident, who has lived in Chicago since 2007, is concerned that there won't be a second extension and she could lose her work permit.
14: I will not be able to pay my mortgage. I will not be able to pay my car. I will not be able to feed my kids.
13: TPS gives migrants whose home countries are affected by natural disasters and wars the chance to live and work in the U.S. A bill in Congress, if passed, would extend TPS through 2029. I'm Perry Williams.
10: And finally, the Department of Education is investigating five medical schools for allegedly promoting diversity in their admissions process. The DOE says it is investigating medical schools at Dartmouth College, East Carolina University, St. Louis University, Western University, and William Carey University. I'm Nicole Deal, along with Mike Moore, on your home for Black News First, the Black Information Network. Your Washington Roundup is next.
15: The rescheduled White House Correspondents' Dinner is set for Friday in Washington, D.C. White House Press Secretary Caroline Leavitt said the event will be an entertaining and memorable evening, encouraging Americans to tune in. Leavitt added that President Trump is looking forward to finishing what he started after the original event was postponed following an assassination attempt in April.
16: The president will attend the White House Correspondents' Association Dinner Round 2, celebrating free speech and the First Amendment alongside all of you, members of the media.
15: This year's dinner will move from the Washington Hilton to the Waldorf Astoria with a smaller guest list and enhanced security measures. Elsewhere, a federal appeals court is temporarily blocking the Trump administration from ending deportation protections for Haitian migrants. The D.C. Court of Appeals denied the administration's request to lift a lower court order allowing for more than 300,000 Haitians to keep their temporary protected status at least until July 27th. That's your Washington Roundup. I'm Morgan Wood on the Black Information Network.
17: Ernest.
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19: On August 7th, 1948, Alice Coachman made history as the first Black woman to win an Olympic gold medal. Her victory in the high jump at the London Olympic Summer Games cemented her legacy as a trailblazer in sports and beyond. Coachman was born in Albany, Georgia in 1923 and grew up in the segregated South, where opportunities for Black athletes, particularly women, were scarce. Despite these challenges, her determination was undeniable. She trained barefoot on dirt roads with homemade equipment, proving that passion can overcome the biggest obstacles. At the 1948 Olympics, Coachman's high jump cleared the bar at 5'6" 1/8", and she became the first Black woman to win a gold medal. Beyond the track, Coachman became a role model and advocate for young athletes, encouraging them to pursue their dreams regardless of any barriers along the way. As we celebrate all of our country's gold medal winners, let's also take a moment to remember Alice Coachman, the first Black woman to win an Olympic gold medal. This is Bree Wood for the Black Information Network.
20: I'm Esther Dillard with BIN News Now. In Texas, attorneys for Daniel Irving's family want a full investigation into his death. An autopsy ruled the Dallas teen's April drowning at Lake Ray Hubbard an accident, but two teenagers who were with him face evidence tampering charges. Black civil rights attorney Ben Crump says the family isn't buying it.
21: If it was your child, would you say it was an accident or death, or would you say it was a murder?
20: E-bike crashes in California are skyrocketing and kids are paying the price. A UC San Diego study finds e-bike injuries jumped from 2 cases in 2018 to more than 1,500 by 2024. And Southern California hits its hottest day yet today in a heat wave, an extreme heat warning with highs near 105 in the valleys and inland empire. Get BIN News Now on demand 24/7 on the iHeartRadio app.
22: I'm Kevin Brown on your home for 24/7 News, the Black Information Network. Tropical Storm Bertha is moving westward near the Louisiana coast as it heads toward Texas. NBC correspondent George Solis reports the storm made its first landfall about 40 miles east of New Orleans.
23: The storm continuing to move west. It is expected to make a second landfall near Galveston, Texas today as a weaker tropical storm. Still, the concern over some rain and some localized flooding cannot be ruled out. Many so grateful that this storm was not more severe.
22: Residents along the coast can expect up to 4 inches of rain as well as possible storm surge and flooding. The National Hurricane Center says Bertha is now about 145 miles west-southwest of the Big Easy, packing maximum sustained winds of 45 miles per hour. More than 11,000 cases of psychosporiasis are being reported, with 41 states reporting cases linked to the stomach parasite. The CDC says it's continuously monitoring the case count, and so are consumers.
24: I know it's pretty widespread, but in terms of total numbers, I think the cases are still relatively small.
25: So it's like, what's going on with that, right?
26: Yeah, I'm definitely wondering where it's coming from, because if I'm eating fruits and veggies, get any smoothies.
27: I had a salad yesterday, and my stomach is really messed up today.
22: Officials say one multi-state outbreak is linked to iceberg lettuce, and Taylor Farms is one of the companies that's recalled iceberg lettuce sourced from central Mexico. Michigan, so far, has reported the highest number of cases, along with Ohio, New York, and North Carolina. Donald Trump and his allies are laying the groundwork to challenge Michigan's election results once again, as they sent election monitors to cities like Detroit ahead of the state's primary. The move is seen as part of a larger strategy to create distrust in the election process and intimidate officials. Trump's administration has a history of attacking Detroit and spreading election lies, making the presence of federal monitors questionable. Michigan voters and local officials plan to stand up to protect the integrity of the election process and ensure every eligible voter can cast their ballot safely and securely. A South Carolina man, John Andrew Felkel, has been sentenced to 9 years in federal prison for shooting at a Black man due to his race. The incident occurred in July 2024 when Felkel shouted a racial slur and fired a rifle at Jarvis McKenzie, who narrowly escaped harm. McKenzie expressed the impact of the incident on his sense of safety in his neighborhood. Felkel admitted to the crime, citing mental health struggles and prescription drug abuse as contributing factors. In addition to his federal sentence, Felkel faces local charges for assault and hate intimidation, marking the first prosecution under Richland County's hate crime ordinance. A legal battle has erupted over Chadwick Boseman's estate, with his brothers seeking to remove his widow as administrator. The brothers claim that she's not properly distributed assets and has kept the family in the dark about the estate. They allege that Chadwick's parents are owed assets, including a life insurance policy and residuals, and that the widow has not been transparent about the estate's assets. The brothers are asking the court to appoint a new administrator to oversee the estate. Chadwick Boseman passed away in 2020 after a private battle with colon cancer, and his widow has accepted posthumous honors on his behalf. I'm Kevin Brown on your home for Black News First, the Black Information Network.
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0: In 1942, during the height of World War II, the U.S. Marine Corps opened its doors to black recruits for the very first time, but not at Camp Lejeune. Instead, they went to a segregated facility known as Montford Point in North Carolina. These brave black men, more than 20,000 strong, trained under harsh conditions, fighting racism and doubt while preparing to defend a country that didn't defend them. From the Pacific Islands to the Korean War, Montford Point Marines proved their courage on and off the battlefield, paving the way for a full integration of the Marine Corps in 1949. And now their legacy lives on in every Marine who serves with honor and in the proud history of black excellence and sacrifice that helped shape America's freedom. The Montford Point Marines, the first to fight for a nation still learning to be free. For the Black Information Network, I'm Mike Stevens.
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3: I'm Mike Island on your home for Black News First, the Black Information Network. A homeowner and a co-host of an apparently wild pool party in Birmingham, Alabama, are in hot water. Alexander Simpson is the homeowner where the party took place. According to NBC 10, Simpson rented the home out to a third party. Rodney Harrington co-hosted the party. Harrington, who, like Simpson, is African-American, apologizes for making this kind of big splash in the neighborhood.
5: First, I want to apologize to all the neighbors that we inconvenienced in Birmingham, but I don't like the way that we're kind of being portrayed online.
3: Simpson tells reporters things just got out of hand and also is perplexed at how he and Harrington are being portrayed in the news and online.
6: We're here today being arraigned on criminal charges, you know, for what was a pool party. I'm an attorney. I'm in the military. You know, criminal charges can impact both my legal career and my military career, and this doesn't seem like it's warranted, you know, for what took place.
3: Harrington and Simpson were each released on $1,000 personal bonds. While the case is pending, both men are barred from hosting parties or renting out property in Birmingham. The after effects of recent storms in the Midwest are coming to light. According to the National Weather Service, it is now confirmed that at least 8 tornadoes across Ohio were detected. Weather Service officials say 2 of the tornadoes, rated EF1 and EF0, were detected in Muskingum County, which is just east of the state's capital of Columbus. Additional tornadoes were reported in southwest and southeast Ohio, impacting multiple counties in those areas. An EF0 was also confirmed to the northeast of the state near Youngstown. Governor Josh Shapiro is citing a victory and is confirming 2 Pennsylvania warehouses will not be converted into ICE detention centers. The Democratic governor's office has received written confirmation from the Department of Homeland Security that the warehouses in Schuylkill and Berks counties will not be used to detain anyone in immigration custody. As we reported to you earlier this year on the Black Information Network, the warehouses were purchased by the federal government in the first part of this year for a combined total of almost $120 million. Governor Shapiro's administration made multiple attempts to stop the detention centers from opening due to health and safety risks to the detainees and the surrounding community. Community backlash to AI data centers is seeing growth across the United States. People reportedly are installing yard signs, signing petitions, and organizing groups to help in mounting legal fights against the proposed data centers. Take Nashville, Tennessee, for instance. The state's capital is banning large data centers and pausing new projects. The Metro Council unanimously approved the measures recently, banning facilities larger than 500,000 square feet. Smaller data centers will require public hearings, environmental reviews, noise monitoring, and quarterly reports. A moratorium on new development will remain in effect through December 1st. This is your home for Black News First. 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
7: Imagine you're walking down the street in New York City. 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
7: You step into a phone booth and dial.
9: This is apology. Apology is not associated with the police or any other organization, but rather is a way for you to tell people what you've done wrong and how you feel about it. Talk for as long as you want. Thank you.
7: What would you apologize for?
11: I'm a transit cop. I want to apologize for throwing all the bums off my train.
12: Mom, Dad, I'm really sorry. I don't love you. I'm sorry, and I got my girlfriend pregnant.
14: Sorry, because I'm white and female and rich.
7: This is the story of that phone line.
17: For hitting my brother, not voting, I'm really not sorry.
28: Terrorizing the West Side.
29: This line shouldn't be for apologies. It should be for deranged, psychotic people.
7: And the man at the other end.
30: I just use the name Mr. Apology because that's the simplest thing.
7: From Wondery, the makers of The Shrink Next Door and Jacked, comes The Apology Line.
30: Basically, what I'm running amounts to an anonymous public confessional.
7: What happens when you listen to the world's confessions over and over and over?
31: The person who is running this service, I will find out who you are. But I'm going to kill you.
32: What's your name?
7: Mr. Apology never told callers his real name.
33: I have one question for your apology. Who would you have dinner with me?
7: But I knew his name because he was my husband.
30: I'm tempted to say, yeah, sure, let's have dinner. Your dungeon or mine.
7: I'm Marissa Bridge. For 15 years, I watched the Apology Line grow. 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
35: 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In most newsrooms, stories about the Black community are an occasional headline. Here, they're the main focus every hour, every day. We cover national news through a Black lens, we lift up local voices, and we follow up when others move on. Our goal is simple. 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Because you deserve a news source that sees the full picture and keeps you in it. With Black News First, this is the Black Information Network.
15: The opinions, beliefs, and viewpoints expressed in this commentary are those of the author and do not necessarily represent those of BIN and its founding partners and employees.
36: I'm James T. Harris, and I have something to say. MS Now just aired a segment about the 1898 white supremacist coup in Wilmington, North Carolina. They talked about racism. They talked about violence. They talked about white supremacy as a through line in American history. But they somehow left out one critical fact. The men who organized the coup were Democrats, not Republicans, Democrats. That isn't a talking point. That's the historical record. You can verify them for yourself. The Wilmington coup wasn't carried out by some vague force of hatred. It was part of an organized Democratic Party campaign to overthrow an elected multiracial government, drive Black leaders from power, and restore white Democratic control of North Carolina. Those aren't my opinions. Those are the historical facts. Yet Al Sharpton and his guest compared Donald Trump's 2016 election to that violent coup. Now stop right there. Donald Trump won an election. The white supremacists in Wilmington destroyed one. Those are not the same thing. Now, political parties and coalitions have changed over time, but history doesn't change, and history should never be edited to fit today's political talking points. In 1898, the people carrying out that coup were Democrats. If you're going to lecture America about white supremacy, then tell the whole story. Don't erase the party label because it doesn't fit today's political narrative. History deserves better than selective storytelling. The real lesson of Wilmington isn't that every Republican victory is rooted in racism. The real lesson is that truth matters, and leaving out inconvenient facts isn't history. It's propaganda. I'm James T. Harris for the Black Information Network.
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0: Here's what's trending this hour. In Texas, attorneys for Daniel Irving's family want a full investigation into his death. An autopsy ruled the Dallas teen's April drowning an accident, but two teenagers who were with him face evidence tampering charges. E-bike crashes in California are skyrocketing, and a new study shows kids as young as 14 are paying the biggest price with serious injuries. And a heat wave in Southern California has highs near 105 in some spots. I'm Esther Dillard, and that's what's trending.
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15: HBCU leaders are calling on Congress and the White House to pass legislation they say could transform the future of historically Black colleges and universities. The Ignite HBCU Excellence Act would create a federal grant program focused on modernizing HBCU campuses, including funding for construction, technology upgrades, campus safety improvements, broadband access, and research facilities. Supporters say the investment is needed after decades of underfunding that have left many HBCUs facing aging infrastructure and costly repairs. UNCF says HBCUs continue to produce leaders across fields, including medicine, STEM, education, and public service, despite those challenges. The bipartisan bill is backed by members of the Congressional HBCU Caucus, including Representatives Alma Adams and Senator Tim Scott. With the latest in HBCU news, I'm Morgan Wood on the Black Information Network.
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3: Tyler Perry Studios is making a major investment in virtual production to help keep film jobs in Georgia. The studio is partnering with Synopse Virtual Production to transform one of its Atlanta sound stages by the end of the year. The upgrade includes a 23-foot tall LED wall stretching nearly 200 feet, plus overhead LED panels. Perry says the technology will cut travel and set building costs while keeping crews working. The facility will also be available to outside film and television productions. Elsewhere in entertainment news, South African star Tyla is revealing the track list for her upcoming album, A-Pop. She unveiled the song titles in a backlight video, spray painting each one in neon colors. The project includes the singles Bliss, Is It, She Did It Again featuring Zara Larsson, and It Is Love. A-Pop drops July 24th. With the latest in entertainment news, I'm Morgan Wood on the Black Information Network. BINnews.com, your home for Black news first.
4: At the Black Information Network, we believe every child deserves a teacher who believes in them, and that belief often starts at HBCUs. We spotlight the future educators coming out of places like Bowie State, Claflin, and Albany State. Students who are passionate about creating classrooms that affirm, uplift, and educate with intention. We follow teaching majors who spend their days in lectures, their evenings tutoring, and their summers in public school internships across rural districts and inner cities. We talk to alums now running entire schools, teachers who once stood at the back of the classroom and now lead it. They teach through cultural pride. They manage trauma, celebrate brilliance, and build trust in places where it's often been broken. They remind every student, you are enough. You are brilliant. You are seen. This isn't just about test scores. It's about changing lives. And the HBCU teacher pipeline is building that change, one student at a time. With Black News First, I'm Bree Wood on the Black Information Network.
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5: We begin in Detroit, Michigan. A court order is preventing the city's department from releasing body camera footage from a June shooting. In that officer-involved shooting, an 18-year-old man was killed. Black Police Chief Todd Bettison says he will release it.
7: As soon as I can release it, I definitely plan on releasing it. Right now, we have what's called a TRO, a temporary restriction order, and that's from the courts. But I'm transparent and will release it as soon as I can.
5: Cops shot and killed 18-year-old Alonzo Lee Perkins shortly before the Ford fireworks show began. Lee Perkins was seen armed in the area of where the fireworks were set to begin when police were arresting another armed teenager.
6: In Illinois, a man accused of shooting a Chicago police officer and attacking his girlfriend and daughter will remain in custody. Prosecutors say Daniel

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3: Megan Thee Stallion is pushing back against new claims in her legal battle with blogger Milagro Grams. According to court filings, Megan's attorneys are asking a judge to reject allegations of judicial bias tied to Roc Nation connections, calling the argument a social media-driven theory with no basis in the case. Grams is seeking to overturn a $75,000 judgment awarded to Megan, arguing there was a conflict involving the judge's husband and a law firm connected to Roc Nation. Megan's legal team says those claims are unrelated to the lawsuit and should not impact the verdict. The case is currently on appeal. And in more entertainment news, Eminem's trademark battle with the Real Housewives of Potomac stars Robin Dixon and Gisele Bryant is heating up. New court filings show Eminem's legal team claims Dixon admitted under oath that she has no current plans to sell products under the reasonably shady brand name. The rap superstar has opposed the trademark application, arguing it's too similar to his longtime Shady and Slim Shady trademarks. Attorneys for Eminem say the lack of business plans or product development supports their case. With the latest in entertainment at 17 and 47 minutes past each hour, I'm Bree Wood on the Black Information Network, your home for Black news first.
4: I'm Vanessa Tyler with a look at modern day Black history you should know. September 11th, 2001, we will never forget. Amid the terror and destruction, countless heroes answered the call, running toward danger while others fled. Among them were Black firefighters and police officers who made the ultimate sacrifice. They were fathers, mothers, sons, daughters, courageous first responders who carried the weight of duty, knowing the risks. Firefighter Vernon Cherry, a gifted singer with Ladder 118 in Brooklyn, gave his life that day. NYPD officer Clinton Davis stood as a guardian of the city he loved. These heroes reflected the strength and resilience of their communities. Their sacrifices remind us of the unity and courage we are capable of, even in our darkest moments. This is Vanessa Tyler on your home for 24/7 Black News First, the Black Information Network.
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5: We begin in Detroit, Michigan. A court order is preventing the city's department from releasing body camera footage from a June shooting. In that officer-involved shooting, an 18-year-old man was killed. Black Police Chief Todd Bettison says he will release it.
7: As soon as I can release it, I definitely plan on releasing it. Right now, we have what's called a TRO, a temporary restriction order, and that's from the courts. But I'm transparent and will release it as soon as I can.
5: Cops shot and killed 18-year-old Alonzo Lee Perkins shortly before the Ford fireworks show began. Lee Perkins was seen armed in the area of where the fireworks were set to begin when police were arresting another armed teenager.
6: In Illinois, a man accused of shooting a Chicago police officer and attacking his girlfriend and daughter will remain in custody. Prosecutors say Daniel Aguirre beat his girlfriend and their 14-year-old daughter and held them hostage at a home on the city's north side.
8: Victim one and the defendant got into an argument about his paranoia, at which time he headbutted her.
6: A judge denied pretrial release for Aguirre, who faces several charges, including attempted murder and aggravated assault of a peace officer. He also shot his girlfriend's mother and a responding SWAT officer. The officer and mother remain in the hospital. According to Data USA, 22% of the city's residents identify as Black or African American. Also in Chicago, we have learned zero

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3: I'm Mike Island on your home for 24/7 News, the Black Information Network. Mere encounters from the nation's police is drawing concerns from police oversight commissions. According to NBC 10, the Citizens Police Oversight Commission in Philadelphia is investigating how that city's police officers are using what's known as a mere encounter, a type of interaction that police policy describes as a voluntary consensual conversation. The executive director of the Citizens Police Oversight Commission is Tanya McClary. Executive Director McClary, who is African-American, is reviewing this police policy.
4: Just because it's in policy doesn't make it right.
3: This review comes as the commission is looking to better understand how often these encounters occur and the manner in which they are conducted. Philadelphia resident Dennis Jones had a close mirror encounter of a questionable kind as he was arriving at his residence.
5: I'm walking up the steps. As I'm walking up the steps, I'm trying to get in the house. I'm eating ice cream. So I'm confused on if they were serious. But then once it clicked that they were serious, instantly I felt attacked.
3: Jones, also African-American, says he was negatively impacted by the encounter, but was not arrested or detained by the officers.
5: They didn't ask me, do I live here? They didn't say, who house you going in? They didn't say none of that. You dropped your keys. That's given us the right to get out, to interrogate you, harass you, and bother you.
3: McClary's division plans to continue reviews of incident reports related to mere encounters. Some of the nation's biggest personalities and politicians are stepping up to the plate and helping where needed, especially when people and families are in crisis. Take Atlanta philanthropist Tyler Perry, for instance. He is contributing thousands to find answers in the Nolan Wells case. Perry pledged to donate $50,000, along with Reverend Al Sharpton, who also donated $50,000 to the case.
6: For an 18-year-old young man to no longer be with us, we want answers.
3: Sharpton says not to be too fast on making it a race issue.
6: We cannot say it was racist, but we cannot say it was not racist. So let's not judge either way until all the evidence is in.
3: Nolan Wells was the black teen found the morning of July 6th in the water off Horn Island. He was reported missing July 4th after attending a party on the island. His family has hired civil rights attorney Ben Crump. Meanwhile, in recent developments, Nolan Wells' independent autopsy results in an undetermined cause and manner of death, NBC says. Like many other states, the Ohio EPA is abandoning plans for a statewide general permit for data centers. The agency had proposed a permitting process to establish guidelines on how data centers get rid of wastewater into the state's rivers, lakes, and streams. A federal judge is keeping Minnesota laws that limit cooperation with ICE. The judge dismissed a recent Justice Department lawsuit that challenged the state and local policies. The rules restrict sharing driver's license information and limit what local police can provide to federal immigration officers. The judge says the policies regulate state and local officials without interfering. The judge says the policies regulate state and local officials without interfering with federal authority. Minnesota Attorney General Keith Ellison praised the ruling. I'm Mike Island on your home for 24/7 News, the Black Information Network.
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9: Tiger Woods is one of our most awe-inspiring sports icons. 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
24: Cell phones have been an integral part of connecting our modern world. But did you know a black nuclear engineer pioneered the technology for them? Henry Thomas Sampson was born in 1934 in Jackson, Mississippi. He earned his bachelor's degree in chemical engineering from Purdue University in 1956, followed by his master's degree from UCLA in 1961 and his PhD shortly after. In 1971, Henry Sampson created the Gamma Electric Cell. It's a device which produced long-lasting power to satellites. Sampson's innovation caught the attention of the Motorola Company, which then placed his patented technology into their telephones. This eventually led to the very first telephone calls being made using cell phones. Henry Sampson passed on June 4th, 2015. His genius and black excellence helped create the globally connected world we share today. This is Tammy Eswick for the Black Information Network.
25: 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I'm Mike Strautmanis, and my history lives here.
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26: It's trending this hour. In Texas, new details are raising questions about how a Dallas high schooler died. An autopsy ruled Daniel Ewing's April drowning an accident, but two teens who were with him faced charges for getting rid of Irving's clothes and his cell phone. Black Mississippi Congressman Benny Thompson is pressing ICE to identify who investigates officers accused of excessive force. And it's been 1 year since Malcolm Jamal Warner drowned in Costa Rica, and now his widow is taking his mother to court.
1: 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Here's Morgan Wood.
27: HBCU leaders are calling on Congress and the White House to pass legislation they say could transform the future of historically black colleges and universities. The Ignite HBCU Excellence Act would create a federal grant program focused on modernizing HBCU campuses, including funding for construction, technology upgrades, campus safety improvements, broadband access, and research facilities. Supporters say the investment is needed after decades of underfunding that have left many HBCUs facing aging infrastructure and costly repairs. UNCF says HBCUs continue to produce leaders across fields including medicine, STEM, education, and public service despite those challenges. The bipartisan bill is backed by members of the Congressional HBCU Caucus, including Representatives Alma Adams and Senator Tim Scott. With the latest in HBCU news, I'm Morgan Wood on the Black Information Network.
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3: The meanest man in America. 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
27: Tyler Perry Studios is making a major investment in virtual production to help keep film jobs in Georgia. The studio is partnering with Synops Virtual Production to transform one of its Atlanta sound stages by the end of the year. The upgrade includes a 23-foot tall LED wall stretching nearly 200 feet, plus overhead LED panels. Perry says the technology will cut travel and set building costs while keeping crews working. The facility will also be available to outside film and television productions. Elsewhere in entertainment news, South African star Tyla is revealing the track list for her upcoming album, A-Pop. She unveiled the song titles in a backlight video, spray painting each one in neon colors. The project includes the singles Bliss, Is It, She Did It Again featuring Zara Larsson, and It Is Love. A-Pop drops July 24th. With the latest in entertainment news, I'm Morgan Wood on the Black Information Network. BINnews.com, your home for Black news first.
4: The words justice for all sound powerful, but in Black communities, they still sound like a promise waiting to be kept. At the Black Information Network, we break down the policies that prevent justice from being equal. We report on mandatory minimums that lock people up longer because of zip code, not crime. On cash bail systems that punish poverty, not guilt. On sentencing guidelines that look fair until you look at who's being sentenced. We speak with exonerees who served decades for crimes they did not commit. We cover clemency requests that sit unanswered for years. And we talk with families who never stopped fighting for their loved ones because justice for them is personal. We highlight prosecutors who are changing their approach, who are expunging records, ending cash bail, reinvesting in rehabilitation over incarceration. And we follow activists who keep the system in check. Justice doesn't come free. It comes from pressure, and we're here to keep applying it. With Black News First, this is Misty Jordan on the Black Information Network.
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5: We begin in Detroit, Michigan. A court order is preventing the city's department from releasing body camera footage from a June shooting. In that officer-involved shooting, an 18-year-old man was killed. Black Police Chief Todd Bettison says he will release it.
8: As soon as I can release it, I definitely plan on releasing it. Right now we have what's called a TRO, a temporary restriction order, and that's from the courts. But I'm transparent, and will release it as soon as I can.
5: Cops shot and killed 18-year-old Alonzo Lee Perkins shortly before the Ford fireworks show began. Lee Perkins was seen armed in the area of where the fireworks were set to begin when police were arresting another armed teenager.
0: In Illinois, a man accused of shooting a Chicago police officer and attacking his girlfriend and daughter will remain in custody. Prosecutors say Daniel Aguirre beat his girlfriend and their 14-year-old daughter and held them hostage at a home on the city's north side.
10: Victim one and the defendant got into an argument about his paranoia, at which time he headbutted her.
0: A judge denied pretrial release for Aguirre, who faces several charges, including attempted murder and aggravated assault of a peace officer. He also shot his girlfriend's mother and a responding SWAT officer. The officer and mother remain in the hospital. According to Data USA, 22% of the city's residents identify as Black or African American. Also in Chicago, we have learned Zero-Point Cryogenics is coming to the city. Governor J.B. Pritzker announcing the company is establishing its first U.S. location at the Illinois Quantum and Microelectronics

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3: I'm Mike Island on your home for 24/7 News, the Black Information Network. A black pastor is praying trust can be restored in the Wilmington, Delaware Police Department. A black 19-year-old, Kadir Skinner, was reportedly shot in the back and killed by a police officer after he was spotted with a gun as he stepped out of his home. Reverend Dre Bland of Shiloh Baptist Church.
4: There is public distrust of the Wilmington Police Department. And we believe that transparency is how that public trust is restored. We don't believe transparency is the enemy.
3: A $25 million lawsuit, an August rally, and a call for transparency were announced at a recent press conference, NBC 10 says. A district attorney's office in Tennessee is saying no charges will be filed in the death of a man who was shot and killed by federal officers at a Burger King 2 months ago. According to Fox 13, the shooting took place in Memphis on May 13th. The Memphis Safe Task Force went there to serve a warrant when 41-year-old Darren Pigram reached for his gun in his waistband, leading a DEA agent to open fire on the African-American. Andre Wharton, the family attorney, tells Fox 13 he was not pleased with the court's decision of no charges being filed in this case.
5: I was disappointed, somewhat surprised, especially when you start, helping families and representing this family for several months now, and we were disappointed in the conclusion that was reached by the DA's office.
3: Attorney Wharton, also African-American, says there could have been a different outcome in the decision had there been more video of the incident. He said that was a big missing piece that could have made a big change.
5: We do not have all the footage, and quite frankly, and this is part of our communications, we hope to receive additional footage that maybe the DA's office didn't even have, or if they did have it, that had not been processed.
3: The DA's office said the shooting was justified after reviewing the evidence and applying Tennessee law. A family is mourning and also creating awareness of mental health resources. According to ABC 6, a man accused of killing his aunt has been charged with murder. David Holmes, the 31-year-old nephew of Randell Bowman, the family says, has been battling mental health issues, which they say played a role in Bowman's death. Holmes lived at the house with her. Police found Bowman dead, wrapped in a rug in her basement with wounds. Bowman's sister, Tracy Kane, tells ABC 6 about the African-American family's predicament.
6: It's just tragedy across the board. You know, my sister's dead and my nephew's in jail for it.
3: Kane says Bowman wanted Holmes to be at the house with her.
6: She wanted him there, even though she was a little scared. She didn't want him to have to be walking the streets with schizophrenia and at the shelters and things of that nature. That's not what she wanted. And pretty much she sacrificed her life for that.
3: The family says they tried in every way to get Holmes the proper support. The family feels that more needs to be done systemically to change how mental health crises are handled, ABC 6 says. Mississippi Senator Roger Wicker is renewing his call for military forces to destroy Iran's conventional military capabilities. The Republican Senate Armed Services Chairman told reporters this week he hopes the U.S. will finish the job, since he's against further negotiations with Tehran. I'm Mike Island on your home for 24/7 News, the Black Information Network.
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23: Cell phones have been an integral part of connecting our modern world. But did you know a Black nuclear engineer pioneered the technology for them? Henry Thomas Sampson was born in 1934 in Jackson, Mississippi. He earned his bachelor's degree in chemical engineering from Purdue University in 1956, followed by his master's degree from UCLA in 1961 and his PhD shortly after. In 1971, Henry Sampson created the Gamma Electric Cell. It's a device which produced long-lasting power to satellites. Sampson's innovation caught the attention of the Motorola Company, which then placed his patented technology into their telephones. This eventually led to the very first telephone calls being made using cell phones. Henry Sampson passed on June 4th, 2015. His genius and Black excellence helped create the globally connected world we share today. This is Tammy Eswick for the Black Information Network.
24: 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I'm Mike Strautmanis, and my history lives here.
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25: Here's what's trending this hour. New details are raising questions about how a Dallas high schooler died. An autopsy ruled Daniel Irving's April drowning at Lake Ray Hubbard was an accident, but two teens who were with him faced charges for getting rid of Irving's clothes and his cell phone. The Department of Education is accusing five medical schools of racial discrimination, and Golden State Warriors guard Stephen Curry is making history at the Naismith Basketball Hall of Fame. I'm Esther Dillard, and that's what's trending.
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26: Basketball star Stephen Curry is making history at the Naismith Basketball Hall of Fame. The Golden State Warriors guard will become the first active NBA player with his own exhibit when Beyond the Arc opens on Friday. The exhibit traces Curry's journey from overlooked prospect to global superstar through photos and memorabilia. Hall of Fame officials say the four-time NBA champion earned the honor by changing the way basketball is played and inspiring a new generation on and off the court. In other basketball news, Victor Wembanyama is being named the cover athlete for the standard edition of NBA 2K27. The San Antonio Spurs star was unveiled as the face of the latest installment of the popular basketball video game. WNBA standout Caitlin Clark of the Indiana Fever will appear on the deluxe edition, while Chicago Bulls legend Derrick Rose is featured on the ultra edition. NBA 2K27 is available now for pre-order and officially launches September 4th. With the latest in sports, I'm Morgan Wood on the Black Information Network, your home for Black news first.
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26: Wendy Williams is back in the headlines. The former talk show queen's court-appointed guardian, Sabrina Morrissey, has settled a lawsuit against A&E over a documentary that Williams' team argued showed the star during one of her most vulnerable periods of her life. Court documents indicate both sides agreed to dismiss the case and resolve all outstanding issues. The lawsuit claimed Williams was dealing with serious medical challenges when filming took place. Settlement terms have not been made public. Meanwhile, Williams continues her fight to end her court-ordered guardianship and regain control of her personal affairs. And R&B singer Nivea is sharing an emotional health update. During a recent appearance on Cadillac Chronicles, the Don't Mess With My Man singer revealed that she was diagnosed with leukemia earlier this year and has been undergoing treatment. Nivea says the experience has changed her outlook on life, helping her focus on gratitude and appreciate every day. She also credited her faith for helping her through the difficult journey. The good news, Nivea says she's feeling encouraged and is getting back to doing what she loves most, making music. With the latest in entertainment at 17 and 47 minutes past each hour, I'm Bree Wood on the Black Information Network, your home for Black news first.
29: Justice is supposed to be blind, but too often it sees black skin. The numbers don't lie. Black people are more likely to be stopped, more likely to be searched, more likely to be charged, and when the charges come, more likely to be sentenced for longer, even when the crime is the same.
30: We talk to public defenders juggling 80 cases at once who still fight for our people. We talk to mothers who waited years for a trial date that never came. We talk to young men sentenced at 18 who are now 40 and still inside.
29: And we don't just stop at the problem. We cover cities trying to change how policing works, where mental health responders replace armed officers and body cameras don't mysteriously malfunction.
30: We also track the setbacks, because for every bill that passes, there's another trying to undo it.
29: Justice should not depend on your zip code, your record, or your race. But in America, it still does. And we're not done saying that truth. With Black News First, this is Ramses Ja.
30: And I'm Q Ward on the BIN.
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31: On the Black Information Network, taking a look at another aspect of America at 250, a black perspective. The Harlem Renaissance, which flourished during the 1920s and 1930s, was an explosion of black creativity and intellectual life. often referred to as the New Negro Movement. It was centered in Harlem, New York, but its influence radiated across the nation. Artists, writers, musicians, and thinkers used literature, music, dance, and visual arts to explore and articulate modern Black identity. This was a period of self-definition and cultural assertion, and a rebirth, a challenge stereotype, celebrated heritage, and insisted on the dignity and complexity of Black life. The movement produced an outpouring of artistic achievement, but it was also a political and social awakening, as creators used their work to question injustice and imagine new futures. Writers like Langston Hughes, Claude McKay, philosopher Alan Locke, captured the rhythms and realities of ordinary Black life with poetry and prose full of wit, music, and honesty. Anthropologist and novelist Zora Neale Hurston traveled the American South and chronicled the lives, speech, and folklore of Black Southerners, creating a literary legacy that remains vital today. Her masterpiece, Their Eyes Were Watching God, celebrated Southern Black culture and female independence. Musicians such as Duke Ellington and Louis Armstrong, Cab Calloway, the charismatic band leader, and Fats Waller, known for laying the framework for modern jazz piano in the Harlem movement. He was one of the best jazz pianists and one of the leaders of the Harlem era. He was very successful in the United States and Europe and was best known for the songs Ain't Misbehavin' and Honeysuckle Rose. Billie Holiday, an iconic vocalist and the empress of the blues, Bessie Smith, redefined American music, blending jazz, blues, and spirituals into sounds that would become the nation's soundtrack. The Harlem Renaissance was not just about art for art's sake. It was a declaration that Black life was worthy of study, celebration, and serious artistic interpretation. It was a movement that changed how Black Americans and all Americans thought about identity, creativity, and belonging. As we celebrate America's 250th year, the cultural legacy of the Harlem Renaissance continues to shape American identity and artistic expression. By asserting that Black people could and would define themselves, the movement challenged narrow definitions of Americanness and opened new possibilities for everyone. It expanded the nation's cultural vocabulary and set the stage for future movements of self-definition and pride. I'm Kevin Brown, looking back on the Black perspective of America at 250 on the Black Information Network.
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0: hospitalized. The CDC says thousands of cases have now been reported across dozens of states, with significant clusters in Indiana, Michigan, Ohio, West Virginia, and Kentucky. While officials have not identified a specific food source, public health experts say outbreaks like this can raise concerns about communities that already face barriers to accessing safe, affordable food and health care, issues that often disproportionately impact the Black community. That's your Healthy Minutes. I'm Morgan Wood on the Black Information Network, your home for Black news first.
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5: BIN News this hour, I'm Andrea Coleman. Coming up,
6: what was the body's position when it was found? We know that a member of the United Cajun Navy said that he was spaced out and he was fully clothed.
5: That member of the United Cajun Navy is now clarifying that statement referenced in a press conference about an autopsy of Nolan Wells. A GOP legislator looks to tear down the nation's largest organization of Black federal lawmakers, and more drama involving the widow and mother of the late Malcolm Jamal Warner 1 year after his death. But first, here's BIN News Now.
7: Prosecutors say a Los Angeles murder case comes down to dollars and cents. They allege singer David, whose real name is David Burke, killed 14-year-old Celeste Rivas Hernandez to protect his career worth millions. Patrick Steinfield is the attorney representing the victim's family members.
8: They told me outside the courtroom that they were shocked how much money that young man was earning.
7: The Black singer's money manager testified Burke earned at least $10 million between 2023 and 2025. New Jersey just banned a grocery pricing tactic that most shoppers don't know exists. Governor Mikey Sherrill signed a law stopping delivery platforms from using your data to set a custom price. She says it comes as families pay $310 a year more at the grocery store. And Tyler Perry Studios is teaming up with Synapse Virtual Production to transform its Atlanta soundstage by year's end. Perry says it'll cut travel and set costs and keep film jobs in Georgia. Now back to you, Andrea.
5: Thank you, Esther. Yesterday, during a press conference regarding the results of an independent autopsy of Nolan Wells' body, civil rights attorney Ben Crump quoted a member of the United Cajun Navy as saying the 18-year-old was fully clothed when his body was found by members of his organization on July 6th. Well, now Todd Terrell, the leader of the volunteer disaster relief organization, is saying that's incorrect. Terrell agreed with the comment when appearing on the Nancy Grace show Monday. Well, now he's saying that Wells was only wearing his swim trunks. During the press conference yesterday, Crump said that statement was one of several concerns arising from the report.
6: This is only another part of the puzzle. And even though it tells us significant information, we still have more questions than we have answers at this time. And we will continue to press forward and persist with getting the answers to these questions.
5: Well, Nancy Mace, a Republican congresswoman out of South Carolina, has introduced a resolution on the House floor that prohibits the formation of House caucuses organized around race, ethnicity, or national origin. According to Fox News, the measure, if adopted, could lead to the dissolution of organizations like the Congressional Black Caucus, which advocates for the Black community and other disenfranchised people. Projections are the measure will face strong opposition among Democrats and possible resistance from some Republicans, as some Republican-led groups could also be impacted if the measure is adopted. Well, we are hearing from Pamela Warner, the mother of the late Malcolm Jamal Warner, who is being sued by her daughter-in-law for $1.2 million. Tanisha Warner filed the lawsuit earlier this week on the one-year anniversary of her husband's drowning, claiming he failed to purchase a $1 million